0: Are you all right, Max?
1: I'm still sinking. Will they be back in time? It's already up to my chest.
0: Try to relax.
1: I don't know if I'll make it until they get back. It's crushing my chest. And it's getting harder to breathe.
0: Try to take shorter, shallow breaths. I know it's not easy, but try to be calm. Please.
1: Perhaps I shouldn't have had that sandwich.
0: Well, at least you haven't lost your sense of humor.
1: Dr. Chellway, please don't give up on Bernardo. He's so close to believing.
0: Don't worry. I won't be giving up on Bernardo. Or you.
1: I'm not afraid to die. I didn't want it to be like this.
0: I believe the Lord has more for you, Max. I believe he has plans for you.
1: Then why? Why this?
0: Please, Jesus. Save this boy. Don't take him yet.
2: Please, we need help. Our friend is trapped in a cave. Help us. Everyone, you must help us, please.
3: He's sinking in quicksand.
4: What? Quicksand?
5: Where is he? Who is it?
3: Max, the new ward of the Chaways. Tom, you get me an 8-foot post from the delivery stable.
4: Okay.
3: Charlie, find a ladder and grab Floyd on your way back. Tell him to bring his knotted rope. Hurry, men. Time isn't on our side.
4: Yeah.
2: I'll help with the ladder. I'll go with you.
4: When did he get trapped?
2: Over an hour ago. He's deep in the cave.
3: A second cavern. Jack, come help us. We need everyone.
5: If he's an hour inside, it'll take us nearly two to reach him.
2: Which is why we must hurry.
4: There's no way he'll survive that long.
5: No.
4: God have mercy.
0: Answer me, O Lord, out of the goodness of your love. In your great mercy, turn to me. Do not hide your face from your servant. Answer me quickly. We are in trouble. Oh, we are in trouble, Lord. Help us.
1: Psalm 69. That's Psalm 69.
0: Yes.
1: Father read that to me many times.
0: Don't try to talk, Max. Save your breath.
1: They won't make it in time.
0: I would do anything to take your place. Wait. I thought I saw some light. I'm sure I did.
6: Max! Max! Where are you?
7: We're further in.
8: Bernardo?
6: I'm coming.
7: Be careful, Bernardo. It's slippery.
9: Dr. Chellway.
6: Max! What happened? Are you all right?
9: Dios, ayúdanos.
7: Stand back, Bernardo. It's quicksand. The others have gone for help.
6: I need to help.
1: You can't.
7: All of us together couldn't pull him out.
6: But he'll continue sinking.
7: Yes.
6: Unless he has something to stand on. Something to keep him from sinking further.
7: There's nothing for him to...
10: What are you doing?
1: No, Bernardo, don't!
10: Bernardo, no!
1: Why did you jump in? Now you're as doomed as I am.
6: I promised your father. My knee. Do you feel it? Can you get your foot on it?
1: I will go to heaven. You
6: will go there too. That's why I came into the cave to find you. So I could tell you.
1: What?
6: I found his forgiveness today. I'm saved.
0: Praise the Lord.
1: That is wonderful.
6: And now I will save you.
1: No, you can't. I won't. Please, don't do this.
6: The Lord came to give his life, to save me. Now, I will follow in his footsteps and give my life to save yours.
1: No.
6: Let me do this, Max. Please, let me save you.
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7: He's holding you up, Max. Don't resist. It slowed your sinking.
1: But, Bernardo, it's sinking faster.
6: I'm fine.
7: I see lights. We're here. We're this way.
2: We brought help.
1: Tavernia? Yeah.
2: He's still alive. He's still alive.
3: Gather around, men. We haven't a moment to lose.
2: Bernardo? What are you doing here? Why are you?
7: He came to find Max and did the unthinkable.
6: Slowing. He's sinking.
5: My life, I never seen anything like this.
3: Max is up to his chin. Come on, let's go.
1: Get Bernardo first.
6: No, Max.
3: Position that ladder against that stalactite. Floyd, tie a bowline and toss it through that last run. Yeah, that's it. Yeah, a little time.
7: Bernardo, Max can't use his arms. Are you able to get this rope around him?
6: Throw it to me.
3: The rest of you, line up to pole.
2: Come on, Terry. We can help, too.
14: Yeah.
3: That's it. Now the other arm, Bernardo.
1: Bernardo, hold on. We'll go together.
6: No, too heavy.
7: Get ready.
6: Rope's tied. He's ready.
3: Now, men, together. Pull! Yeah! That's it. Slowly. Don't slacken your grip. That's it. Yeah! More. Come on now. All the muscle you have. The boy's life depends on it.
6: Yeah! I'll push. Here.
1: Bernardo, please. I don't want you to die.
2: Yeah! He's moving. He's coming out. I see his shoulders.
3: Don't slack now. Keep it up, men. Pull harder.
6: Just a little further.
5: Keep going. I can almost reach him.
2: He's got Max.
7: I've got you. You're safe.
3: Oh, yeah.
1: Thank you. Now, please, help Bernardo.
3: Where is he? Floyd, get some light over here.
15: Yes, sir.
7: Does anyone see Bernardo?
1: He went under? No. Bernardo!
3: He was a brave man.
5: I was hoping this could have ended on a note of celebration. It's a pity. At least we got the boy.
2: A hand. Look, I see his hand.
5: Lifeless.
7: Well, you still must try.
3: But how will we even tie the rope around him?
7: The ladder. I'm willing to crawl out on the ladder if you can all hold my feet and form a human chain.
5: Doc, we ain't letting you go out on that there ladder. But if his body's that important to you, I'll do it.
7: I have the ladder. Tom, can you help me stretch it out to... There. Almost. To his hand.
3: Charlie, take hold of Floyd's ankles. And Doc, you hold on to Charlie. I'll hold on to you. You youngins, hold on to me.
14: Right.
3: We'll give this a try. I don't think it's gonna work.
5: Almost there. And his hand is still above. Almost there.
3: You're starting to sink, Floyd. Pull him back, everyone.
5: Almost there. Got it. Now pull, everyone. Pull. I got him by his wrist. He's coming.
2: I see his head.

0: And we all pulled him in.
1: He was fine, dizzy and spitting out sand, but alive.
2: Oh, what a miracle. Praise the Lord, you are all safe.
3: Indeed. In fact, Bernardo was saved twice today.
2: But bless him. He was willing to sacrifice his life for that boy.
3: Yes.
2: I'll be losing my boy tomorrow.
3: Ah, that's right. You will be leaving for San Francisco. But Eloise, you won't be losing a boy. You'll be helping to make a man.
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5: 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The end.
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2: Here, Javernia, have some tea.
9: Thank you, Mrs. Kirtland.
2: So tell me, what did you tell Hugh as he was leaving?
9: I wanted to assure him of my prayers. I've come to know Jesus, and I talk with him often now.
2: Oh, darling, that's wonderful.
9: It is. I hope.
2: What's your hesitation?
9: My parents. My mother, mostly. They won't approve.
2: They don't want you to believe in Jesus?
9: My mother has a strong distaste for the church and religion. She was concerned I would be influenced here. And she was right. Mm. I want to obey my parents, but I've come to love Jesus, and I'm pretty sure loving Jesus means disobeying my parents. Mm.
2: That does create some tensions, doesn't it? Why does your mother have such a dislike for Christianity?
9: Her brother. I've never met my Uncle David, although Mother says I remind her of him, both in looks and actions. I'm not sure what he did.
2: Ah, I vaguely remember when I was your nanny.
9: You remember her talking about Uncle David?
2: Yes. Your grandfather died when you were only a few months old.
9: Mother said they were very close. She still wears the necklace he gave her.
2: Yes, I remember the Emerald Cross. Huh. Despite her disbelief, she still wears it.
9: Every day.
2: I think I might know at least part of the reason as to why your mother is bitter toward God.
9: Oh?
2: She was devastated when your grandfather died. Inconsolable. The one thing that brought her comfort was that your Uncle David would be coming to be with her. But on the day of the funeral, she received a telegram saying he wouldn't be able to attend.
9: Why? What would keep him away from his own father's funeral?
2: Your mother wondered the same thing. The telegram only said someone needed his help. It was what God would have him do.
9: Oh.
2: After the funeral, your mother felt like David had chosen religion over family. And she would never forgive him for that.
9: And she still hasn't. No wonder she doesn't want me to have anything to do with church.
2: I think she's afraid of losing you. She's worried you would choose God and others over your family, too.
9: Perhaps there's a way they could still make amends. Maybe I could find my Uncle David.
2: Well, your mother refused all his letters. I've no idea where he is now, and I'm doubtful she knows either.
9: There must be a way. There must be.
3: The last passage I thought we'd talk about today is in Romans, chapter 8. Do you care to read it? Here, I have it marked.
0: He that spared not his own son, but delivered him up for us all, how shall he not with him also freely give us all things? That is a very beautiful truth.
3: Bernardo, I don't think I've ever seen you smile so broadly.
0: This is what I felt when I jumped into the quicksand to save Max last month.
3: In what way?
0: I couldn't move in that pit. I was trapped. And I remember thinking, even then, this is what it's like to be trapped in sin, in bitterness and unforgiveness. You only sink deeper and deeper into it.
3: Yes.
0: But Jesus jumped in to save me when there was nothing I could do to save myself.
3: That is a very important truth.
0: It was then that I could let go of the anger I felt toward the people who hurt me. I felt pity for them, and I still do. That bitterness is gone. When I was in the quicksand, I was actually more free than I've ever been.
3: You know, one of my heroes, a missionary to India, once said, "Expect great things from God, attempt great things for God."
0: Those are challenging words.
3: I recently gave them to my young friend Hugh as well.
0: The boy that you sent to California to be a doctor's assistant?
3: Yes. I hope he's doing well.
10: And there we go, Mrs. Montgomery. All stitched up.
11: I feel much better, Dr. Grant. Thank you.
12: I'll get the tools put away, sir.
10: Very good, Hugh. I'll walk with you. The nurse will take over from here, Mrs. Montgomery. And I'll see you in 10 days to remove the stitches.
12: I think I might like to be a doctor someday.
10: I believe you'd be a fine one, Hugh. You're bright, compassionate. How would you like to start joining me for surgeries?
12: Oh, I would. I very much would.
10: You can start next week.
12: Thank you.
10: And you couldn't find a better hospital to get your training. In fact, this is where I started my training.
12: Really?
10: In those days, we had all kinds of injuries from the gold rush. Near drownings, crushed limbs from cave-ins, black lung disease. One man came in with a pickaxe stuck in his back.
12: Oh, no.
10: He thought he had found gold, and in his zeal, he almost struck his heart.
12: Oh.
10: It was lodged in so deep, it took 3 of us to pull it out. You know what I prescribed for him?
12: Opium?
10: No. That he change his hobby from gold mining to gardening. Yes, many interesting cases came through those doors. Actually, one of the most curious cases I've seen in my career.
12: What was it?
10: It was a summer afternoon. A woman rushed in here, frantic, going on about how she'd found this drenched Chinese man near death on the beach. She and her husband stopped to help him, loaded him in their cart, and then they realized he was clutching an infant.
12: An infant?
10: A white child. Couldn't have been more than 3 months, but dressed in fine clothes and still clutching his rattle.
12: Was the baby all right?
10: Dehydrated and sunburnt, but better off than the Chinese man caring for him.
12: What had happened to them?
10: That was the mystery. We never found out. The man died 3 days later, never regaining consciousness to explain. Dr. Kinnenbrew was his attending doctor. I can't remember if the baby survived.
12: Dr. Kinnenbrew? Isn't he still working here?
10: Yes, but he's retiring next month.
12: I'd like to hear more of the story.
10: I'll introduce you. Dr. Kinnenbrew loves to tell his stories.
0: We were all puzzled as to how those unlikely companions ended up together. Clearly, they weren't father and son.
12: How sad that no one could find the parents.
0: Some believed it was a kidnapping gone wrong. Others thought the man had rescued the baby from a sinking ship. One had gone down several weeks prior.
12: A sinking ship. A sinking ship! What happened to the baby? Did he survive?
0: He recovered completely. We kept the baby here for a few more weeks, hoping his parents could be located. But none ever came forward. A couple traveling through town ended up adopting him.
12: It couldn't have been. There's just no way.
0: What's that you say?
12: This is going to sound very strange, but I've heard this story from my aunt and uncle who lost their baby in a shipwreck. The infant's caretaker was Chinese.
0: Are you certain? That does seem like a strange coincidence.
12: I've heard the story a number of times. Even the rattle. My mother gave my baby cousin a rattle before they left. It's probably a different baby. I suppose there's no way we'd ever know for
0: the
12: sure.
0: The rattle! I believe I still have it.
12: You do?
0: We gave it to the adoptive father. But after he left, one of the nurses found it on the ground. The baby must have dropped it. We didn't have an address to send it to, and everyone was so moved by the whole story, we decided to keep it. As a reminder.
12: A reminder?
0: A reminder that no man knows what a day will bring forth. Let's see, that rattle. I've come across it from time to time over the years.
12: If it's my cousin's, it would have his initials etched into it. M.R., Malcolm Ripley. I remember my aunt mentioning that when she told the story.
0: Ah, here it is! A silver rattle.
12: Oh!
0: And there are initials. Just as you said, M.R.
12: That means it's Malcolm?

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0: Welcome to Facing Tomorrow. My name is Jeremiah Williams. My granddad, Dr. Tom Williams, faithfully recorded this radio program for so many years. He wanted to comfort all of us with the comfort wherewith he had been comforted by God our Father and his Son, Jesus Christ, through all of the heartaches and sorrows he experienced. He didn't know about tomorrow, but he knew who held tomorrow and who held his hand. Though he's no longer with us, his message of God's comfort lives on because Jesus lives. May you be challenged and helped as you listen to my granddad share what God had taught him. He always said, the best way to face your tomorrows is to live for Jesus today.
1: This is Dr. Tom Williams, and welcome to Facing Tomorrow. Well, you hear Chris Stanzel singing part of the song, I Know Who Holds Tomorrow, and we play it up to a certain point. But today, I'm going to give you the whole song. I love the song. I love the truth in it, and I trust it will be a blessing for those who've never heard all of the song. I hope it'll grip your heart and you'll find yourself singing, I don't know about tomorrow. I just live from day to day. And I'll let Chris do the singing, okay? I don't know about tomorrow. I just live from day to day. I don't borrow from its sunshine, for its skies may turn to gray. I don't worry or the future, for I know what Jesus said, and today I'll walk beside him, for he knows what is ahead. Every step is getting brighter as the golden stairs I climb. Every burden's getting lighter. Every cloud is silver lined. There the sun is always shining. There no tear will dim the eyes at the ending of the rainbow where the mountains touch the sky. I don't know about tomorrow. It may bring me poverty, but the one who feeds the sparrow is the one who stands by me. And the path that be my portion may be through the flame or flood, but his presence goes before me, and I'm covered with his blood. Many things about tomorrow I don't seem to understand, but I know who holds tomorrow, and I know who holds my hand. And I know that. I thank God I know that. I was down getting my tires rotated this morning. The man there in the tire place, I have talked with him and spoken to him so many times, and he is a saved man. And boy, praise the Lord, he was just rejoicing today. Remembering his dad's life and funeral to me as we were there in the business. He was saying that the doctor gave his dad about a week to live, no more than that. He went down to the drugstore and to get his prescription filled. And he told the druggist, he said, do a good job. This is the last one. My father has called me home. And he went on back. His wife said, well, we won't be going to church tonight, I guess. And he said, oh, no, we're certainly going to church tonight. And he went to church that night and died the next night. He was so certain of heaven. And my brother, two or three of them, was that way. So certain of heaven. And spoke about it, talked about it. One of our board members, Roger Verlee, saw heaven. His niece had prayed and prayed, help Uncle Roger see heaven before he has to go. miraculously, and I'll tell the whole story sometime, but miraculously, God allowed Roger to see heaven and told him, Roger, it'll be one more round. And he didn't have any idea what that was, but it turned out to be exactly 1 week from the time God told him that, that he went home to glory. And when he first saw it, he cried out. He had been down to a whisper because of the cancer that he'd been battling for more than 4 years. He just all of a sudden shouted out. And they have quite a large home. And he said, joy, joy. He said, get in here, you and Robin. You got to go tell more people than we've ever told. He said, heaven is so much greater than we ever have imagined that it is. And he just went right back into a whisper. And then he went on to glory 1 week later with a great triumph. He wanted to go then. He said, no, I'm ready now. And the Lord said, no, Roger, just be one more round. And 1 week exactly, and he was called home by our Heavenly Father. Heaven is real, folks. Heaven is a real place. It's got, our God is real. Our Savior is real. Our Bible is real. Our salvation is real. And so today, I hope that you know beyond a shadow of a doubt, you're ready to go to heaven. You're ready to meet God. And I hope today you'll tell others about it. I was sitting there in the tire place this morning, and three men were waiting on their cars. And the Lord said, Tom, they need a track. And so I got up and I walked around and gave each one of them a track and told them what it would do for them, that it would tell them how to get to heaven. And they thanked me, and they all put them in their pockets, so I trust that they will turn to Christ and be saved and go on to glory. May the Lord bless you today and keep you, and we'll be praying together. Would you join me at the throne of grace? Oh, dear Father, today, thank you so much for your blessings. Thank you so much for your precious word, that we have it, we hold it, we can read it, we can understand it, we can preach it, we can believe it. And Paul said, this is a faithful saying, and it is a faithful saying, and it'll stand the tests of time. It has stood up against the critics for thousands of years, and it'll keep standing, because it's the everlasting, eternal, wonderful, glorious Word of the living God. Amen and amen. In Jesus' name, we pray it all, dear Father. Thank you, thank you, thank you. We are in the 25th Psalm, and we are at verse 9. The meek will he guide in judgment, and the meek will he teach his way. And so I pled with you on yesterday's program to be meek, just to be meek. Walk in meekness. I have nothing that should cause me to walk any other way, and so do you have nothing that would cause you to walk with any pride or any self-esteem, just in meekness, as Moses was the meekest man on earth. All the paths of the Lord are mercy and truth unto such as keep his covenant and his testimonies. He said all, not part, all the paths, every path, every path. David said, thy word is a lamp unto my feet, it's a light unto my path. And whatever path God leads you down will be the right path for you, dear friend. And it will be a path of righteousness and holiness and godliness. It will be a path of joy and blessings and happiness that God leads you down, regardless of what that path may lead. You read Pilgrim's Progress, and I hope if you haven't, you will. and you'll watch the path that God takes the pilgrim down, and all of the challenges, all of the temptations, and yet all safe in the hands of God. On to that holy city went pilgrim. And the Bible said, all the paths of the Lord are mercy and truth. Just like you would drive down a highway here, and there would be a sign telling you what highway number it is, and there would be a sign telling you what to do, yield or turn here or can't turn here. And there's just all kinds of signs along our highways that guide us as we're driving along. And God said that mercy and truth will be everywhere. There will be mercy and truth, mercy and truth. You remember Psalm 23, and the Bible says, and surely goodness and mercy shall follow me all the days of my life, and I shall dwell in the house of the Lord forever. And the psalmist said it this way, all the paths of the Lord are mercy and truth unto such as keep his covenant and his testimonies. You keep the covenants that God has made in his word with us. New Testament is a covenant that God has given us. The Old Testament is a covenant that God has given us. So he said, all of God's word, or every path of his, are mercy and truth. Oh, God will never lead you anyway but in the truth. The Holy Spirit of God only directs in truth. Do not fight what he tells you. Do not run from what he tells you. But just ask the Father to have the Holy Spirit lead you from day to day, moment by moment, down the path of life. And oh, it will be such a blessing and such a wonderful path. It may have some turns in it. It may have some dips in it. But it's going to be a wonderful path because you're being led by the blessed Spirit of God. And you'll see mercy and truth signs all along the way for those who keep his covenants and his testimonies. Well, amen and amen. God bless you for listening. And the good Lord willing, we'll be back with the blessed old book.
2: 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To connect with or submit a prayer request to Mrs. Williams and the ministry team, please email tomwilliams@twwm1.com, submit a prayer request form on the app or website, write to Tom Williams Worldwide Ministries, 4000 Brookside Court Northeast, Lanesville, Indiana, 47136, or call 812-953-4245. 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

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All scripture portions are from the King James Version of the Bible. And now, today's proverb. Today's Light for Your Pathway comes from Proverbs chapter 2. My son, if thou wilt receive my words and hide my commandments with thee, so that thou incline thine ear unto wisdom and apply thine heart to understanding, yea, if thou criest after knowledge and liftest up thy voice for understanding, if thou seekest her as silver and searchest for her as for hid treasures, then shalt thou understand the fear of the Lord and find the knowledge of God. For the Lord giveth wisdom, out of his mouth cometh knowledge and understanding. He layeth up sound wisdom for the righteous, he is a buckler to them that walk uprightly. He keepeth the paths of judgment, and preserveth the way of his saints. Then shalt thou understand righteousness, and judgment, and equity, yea, every good path. When wisdom entereth into thine heart, and knowledge is pleasant unto thy soul, discretion shall preserve thee, understanding shall keep thee, to deliver thee from the way of the evil man, from the man that speaketh froward things, who leave the paths of uprightness, to walk in the ways of darkness, who rejoice to do evil, and delight in the frowardness of the wicked, whose ways are crooked, and they froward in their paths, to deliver thee from the strange woman, even from the stranger which flattereth with her words, which forsaketh the guide of her youth, and forgetteth the covenant of her God. For her house inclineth unto death, and her paths unto the dead. None that go unto her return again, neither take they hold of the paths of life, that thou mayest walk in the way of good men, and keep the paths of the righteous. For the upright shall dwell in the land, and the perfect shall remain in it. But the wicked shall be cut off from the earth, and the transgressors shall be rooted out of it. We trust that the power of God's Word on today's edition of Light for Your Pathway was a blessing. Tune in again to Light for Your Pathway.

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1: Gevernia, a telegram came for you. 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
2: Oh?
1: Don't you want to open it?
2: Oh, no. 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
1: Oh, no.
2: I...
1: Gevernia. Gevernia!
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Hello, hello everyone. Mayong udun yung tanan. God is good and it's a good day here in Dumaguete. And of course, you're tuned in to the number one Christian radio in town, 101.7 FM, the Anchor Radio Dumaguete, your source of Christ-honoring music. 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And I am your host, Tessa Grace Tosado, happy to serve you this time. So if wala pa ka nakasend sa imuang song request, don't be shy to send one. I'll be happy to play them on air. And to those who have just found us on your FM radio, welcome to our station. Welcome, Jud Kay Kadari. And we would like to know you. Ganahan mi nga makaila sa imuhon, and would like to invite you to download our companion app. And to do that, just go to your browsers and type in this address, ibcd.theanchor.app. Again, that's ibcd.theanchor.app. It's free and free to register using your email or Google account. And if you're there, ayaw kaula og send og song request kay andam na ko karon nga i-play na on air. Just like this request that came in first from Maria Makalisang, sung by the Dwight Smith family, the Cowboy Song.

And I'm glad to play that song for you, Emerson Uba, sung by Glorybound Quartet, God's Word Will Stand. Well, I hope you like this another request that came in all the way from America from our friend Luke Williams, sung by City Baptist School, He Goes Before Me.

And I hope you like that beautiful song sung by Steve Pettit Evangelistic Team, My Life is an Offering. And thank you, Angel Mayhan Talk, for requesting that song. Up next, here's a request from Shemaya Makalisang, sung by Hal Sanderson College, To the Christ Who Gave It All.

0: that the land whereon thy feet have trodden shall be thine inheritance and thy children's forever, because thou hast wholly followed the Lord my God.
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2: Cecily Hamilton and friends singing Together for Him, requested by one of our faithful listeners. And coming up, here's a request from Jonah Mayman Lukot, sung by City Baptist School, The Greatest Thing.

And I hope you enjoy that song request from that came in from Jeff Unil Espada, sung by Hart Anderson College, Let Go and Let God. And coming up, here's a request from Dinah Manlukot, sung by the Hooker family, I Know He Cares.

And I hope you enjoyed listening to Echoes of Grace singing It's a Good Life. And thank you so much, Tessa Grace Asado, for requesting that song. Well, to those na karun pa nakapaminaw, maybe naminaw mo karun through FM radio or through the Anchor Radio app, maayong udto ninyong tanan. I hope that you're having a good day ug asa man mo karun. Thank you so much for tuning in this afternoon today sa 101.7 FM, the Anchor Radio. Ako dai si Jaylene Flores, and it is a privilege to be your host for the rest of the hour sa ito ang live listeners request program. So if naminaw ka karon and wala pa ka nakasend sa imo nga song request, we are more than halfway through sa tuang program and you are still more than welcome na mo send sa imo nga mga favorite songs. So ayo kaulaw, isend ra and we will do our best to play them for you. And sa pagpadayon sa tuang program, here's a request that came in from one of our faithful listeners, City Baptist School, singing He Chose the Cross.

And thank you so much, Merle Jean Roshana, for requesting that wonderful song. That was Faithman Quartet singing God Had Been Faithful, and that is so true. Well, keep tuning in to hear more of the good and godly music that is the station. Coming right up, here's a request that came in from one of our faithful listeners, Caleb Garraway and Katie Garraway, singing What Faith Does.

And thank you, Titus Williams, for requesting that song. You've just heard City Baptist School singing Where Would I Be Without Jesus. And that is one of Good and Godly Music. We bring you the Lisa 101.7 FM, the Anchor Radio. 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And coming right up, here's a request that came in from three of our faithful listeners, House Anderson College, singing Only One Life.

You just heard a request that came in from Abigail Roshana. That was Golden State Baptist College singing Never Gotten Over Getting Saved. And that song brought us to the end of our listeners request program. Thank you so much, listeners, for tuning in and taking the time to send in your mga favorite songs. Keep tuning in to hear the rest of the songs that you requested. We will line them up for you to hear them. Wishing you a good afternoon, let me leave you with a request that came in from Sophia Felicilda, Mark Rogers singing Change of Heart.

0: How do you do? Mind coming with us? Destination the greatest. The road we'll follow is not an easy one, but it was traveled by a man who has learned what it means to have his heart and mind and life unshackled. From Chicago, the Pacific Garden Mission presents Unshackled, the unique dramatic series that tells true stories of real people. For over 121 years, Pacific Garden Mission has offered the open secret of new life to the men and women of Chicago's streets. And for over 48 years, this, the longest-running dramatic series in radio history, has been offering that same good news to people around the world. Unshackled now reaches into every continent on Earth, and many of these true testimonies are translated and rebroadcast in several foreign languages, including Spanish, Arabic, and Romanian. And we are increasingly amazed at the way these programs have reached out into new areas, so that you may now be listening aboard an airplane in flight over South America, in a cabin aboard a vessel in the China Seas, in a dormitory room in Burma or the Philippines, in Africa, Korea, the West Indies, Australia, or almost anywhere in the United States and Canada. And we are constantly in awe at the response we receive from people of all cultures, gender, and age, telling us how their lives have been touched and changed by these true stories that make you face yourself and think.
1: Connor, I thought you'd be halfway to Bataan by this time.
2: So did I, Captain. Have you been down to the harbor?
1: Nah, too tied up here. It's a mess.
2: Oh, you should see it. There are thousands of soldiers down there waiting for boats. But there are only a few boats. And the Jap bombers are having a field day bombing the harbor area and every other part of Manila.
1: Yeah, I expect this building to be hit any moment.
2: Oh, Captain, the whole city's taking a pasty. Our defense is a mess. The AK-AK can't get high enough to get at them.
1: Well, how's your detachment?
2: Oh, none dead yet. We still have 75 guys.
1: You're lucky.
2: Yeah, I know. But if we wait to be evacuated by boat, we may not stay lucky. What are the chances of our getting to Bataan by land?
1: Well, it can be done, but it means a long trip around Manila Bay and then back south into the peninsula. And as you know, that's where we're setting up a defense of ours.
2: Yeah. Question is, where are the Japs?
1: That's exactly the question. They're coming down from central Luzon, and we're not sure just how fast they're moving. The danger is they may reach the land end of the peninsula before you do and cut you off.
2: We still wouldn't be any worse off than we are sweating it out here in Manila.
1: Well, you're probably right about that.
2: And I have your permission to try the land route, sir?
1: Sure, go ahead. All you have to do now is line up the vehicles, and good luck.
0: That was in December 1941, just a few days after Pearl Harbor. And this is the story of a man whose life included two great adventures. One of them was uniquely his, shared by only a few companions. It was an adventure involving great danger and hardship. The second adventure was quite different. It began some time after the first adventure had ended. It was a high and happy adventure, and will go on forever. Now for broadcast around the earth, here's program number 2525, another true story from our classic files, the story of Clay Connor, right now on Unshackled.
2: Our detachment set out for Bataan. I knew just about as well as much about it as most people in the United States, that it was a jungle, no one... Well, almost no one lived there, and that it was where Frank Buck caught the largest python in captivity. But I was destined to know much more. We rounded up a few cars and trucks to make up a convoy. Oh, it was a terrible sight we confronted as a mass of humanity ran from Manila. The evacuation caused separation of parents and children, overturned cars, a mass of injured and dying. We made the trip around Manila by land. It was Christmas morning when we arrived, and our military forces were digging in on a line stretching the entire 14 miles across the peninsula from Manila Bay to the China Sea. It was recorded as one of the toughest defense lines in history. We stopped the best Jap troops cold for more than 4 months. Then, the combination of short supplies, sickness, and the pressure of more than a million enemy soldiers broke through the line. It was time to get moving again. 7 of us made our escape.
3: Feeling any better, Connor?
2: Maybe. A little. Where are the other guys?
3: They took off yesterday while you were unconscious.
2: Where are we now?
3: Oh, we must have made 20 miles before you passed out. The guys waited for a while. Then they figured you were going to die, so they took off.
2: I thought I was going to die, too. Malaria, I guess. The way I was shaking.
3: One of the guys had some Adabrin. He left it.
2: Good. Let's see if we've come 20 miles. That ought to put us pretty close to the Japs.
3: It sure does, buddy. That's their guns you hear. Not as much firing as there was, though. I guess they've gotten down to the mopping up process.
2: And if we're not lucky, we'll be mopped up, too.
3: Yeah. Can you travel?
2: I'd better. Come on, let's get moving.
4: Sure is quiet.
2: Yeah, except when we move.
4: Cut bamboo, there's nothing worse for noise.
2: Near as I can figure, we're in the middle of enemy territory.
4: Yeah, and if we're gonna get out of Bataan alive, we gotta move through the whole Jap army.
2: You ever wonder what happens if we get caught?
4: Oh, name, rank, and serial number, I guess, then prison camp.
2: Well, let's not get caught. Let's keep watching for a road. There's supposed to be one somewhere up this way. Runs all the way across the peninsula.
3: There's the road, Connor.
2: Yeah, and loaded with Sunday drivers, look like. With the

0: break, I guess. These people must sleep sometime. The break in the stream of Japanese military traffic was a long time coming. When it did, we ran hard and got across into the cover on the north side. We ran until it was pitch black and reasoned that we'd gone far enough. We crawled into some undergrowth, pulled some brush over us as camouflage, and exhausted. We slept sound during the night, and into the mid-morning, I was awakened suddenly. Hey, Kelly, wake up. I said wake up, not talk up. Yeah, that's better.
1: Thanks for letting me breathe. What's up?
0: Everybody in this part of the world, and all of them seem to be Japs. Two patrols have passed here in the last 10 minutes. They're covering every inch of ground.
1: Say no more. I'm awake. And if I start to sneeze, you've got my permission to cut my throat.
0: If either one of us sneezes while one of those patrols is around, they'll do the throat cutting. Before we were able to get away, some of the soldiers passed within a few feet of us. Later, when they moved out, we scrounged around the area where they had been, looking for food. The filth on our faces aroused another enemy as we searched for food.
1: I'd hate to be a cat and have to live on the garbage the Jap army leaves behind.
0: Yeah, when these guys drop a handful of rice, it's a big deal.
1: I know, but I just found a bunch here on the ground, and you know what I'm gonna do with it?
0: Sure, eat it.
1: That's right, buddy. I'm glad to get it.
0: You ever see the flies and mosquitoes this bad?
1: Oh, nope. I figure the war is a break for both of them.
0: What do you mean?
1: Oh, well, you put two armies into a jungle like this, and for both flies and mosquitoes, it's a smorgasbord. And I'm part of it.
0: Let's get out of here. We've got to find a mountain that's high enough and dry enough so we can be free of these things.
2: We climbed into the hill country, still keeping our cover. That forced us up the cliffs and through overhangs. And then there came a place where a slide of gravel, some 20 feet wide,

0: Oh, good boy, Kelly.
1: Yeah, but I widened the gravel slide, too. Now you have further to jump.
0: Can't be helped. Here, I'm tossing you your stuff. Now catch mine, too. There you go. Now, keep your fingers crossed, Kelly. Here I come!
2: I made the jump and missed the landing. The gravel, flowing like a river, carried me down to the lid of the cliff. And then at the last instant, I caught hold of a dead tree that still clung to the almost bare rocks that broke my fall. And I was working my way down, lowering myself a foot at a time down a 400-foot drop. Kelly found his way down by another route, and we'd moved on, looking for friendly Filipinos. When at last we found them, they took us to a hidden evacuation center. By then, I was a very sick man.
3: It is a bad thing. We do not have medicine here, but what can we do?
0: I think you're doing very well, hiding all of us up here, feeding us.
3: We do not feed you very well.
0: Huh? Well, maybe not, but I'm eating better than I would have been in the jungle.
3: Also, I am told better than you would in prison camp, and maybe you would be dead already. Many Americans die in death march.
0: Death march? What's that?
3: Prisoners were taken from Bataan and marched to POW camp, many miles away. Many men, very sick, no food, little water. Many die on the way. If you had been captured, maybe you'd die too.
2: We had been saved from a fate much worse than the jungle. But our circumstances at the evacuation center were not good. Men were dying all around me from malaria and dysentery. And somehow, I lived. And during those months of recovery, I began reading a little New Testament that Lieutenant Edwards gave me. Before I left, I had read it 7 times. Even so, there were many things I didn't understand. A number of years would pass before my understanding would be opened. When my strength returned, I began to organize guerrilla forces. There were many loyal Filipinos in the hills, but there were also those who were collaborating with the Japanese. The trouble was to know the difference between them and to avoid being betrayed. And during one of those missions, 3 of my buddies and I were almost killed or captured by the enemy.
0: Hey, look out! We're surrounded!
3: The Filipinos and Japanese have joined forces. We gotta dig in.
0: I can't breathe. My heart is about to burst.
3: We might make it out if we cover ourselves with mud. There's so much grass here. I think it will camouflage us if we stay down.
0: Listen. They're trying to find us with the trucks.
3: It looks like they're covering every inch of ground.
0: They're trying to set the grass on fire with flares, but it keeps going out. They're leaving.
3: We have to wait until we're sure they're gone. It could be a trap.
0: Wow. What a narrow escape. We've got to get out of here before they come back.
3: I can go to mountains.
0: What's up there?
3: No Japanese, for one thing.
0: One thing? What else?
3: Pygmies.
0: Pygmies?
3: Oh, yes. They're little black people, very fierce. They don't like Japanese. Of course, they don't like Filipinos either.
0: How about Americans?
3: Probably not.
0: Then how can this help us?
3: I do not know, but I think we should try. Down here, we are sure to be killed.
2: That began a very strange adventure. It took some time, but finally I persuaded 2 pygmy boys to take me to their uncle. After that, while I tried to explain in a pygmy village my reasons for being there, I was able to successfully treat an agonizing sore on the leg of a little girl. And then the little people listened to me, and in time, I was able to set up a working relationship with the 40 family tribes.
4: You say we fight together, yes? That's
0: right. I'll teach you how.
4: We know how to fight, and we will if you bring us salt.
0: Right. I'll get it from the lowland people. Yes?
4: Then we say yes.
2: That was the beginning of the Pygmy Negrito Scouts. In time, hundreds of Filipinos brought their families to us for safekeeping. Through them, we obtained information about enemy installations.

0: The maps we drew reached Colonel Merrill on the western side of the mountains, and he was able to transmit them to the Southwest Pacific Forces. We had many ways of keeping the Japanese troops out of our mountain hideaways. Some of them were taught to us by the Pygmies.
1: We call this pig trap.
0: I see. Bamboo spears sharpened to a fine point, and when someone steps on the vines, he triggers the spears.
1: Man step on vine, dead.
0: I see. Tell me, do you have any other little tricks like this?
1: Oh, yes. Can kill other ways, too. We show you.
0: They did, too. The Pygmies, though primitive, were also a highly self-reliant and courageous people. With their help, we were able to keep our American flag flying over this place in the Philippines for 34 months. The Pygmies also saluted our flag as part of their drill. Then, at last, came the great day when the Americans landed. We ran out to meet them, followed by a stream of Pygmies. As we approached them, we began singing loudly to let the troops know we were Americans.
2: California, here I come, right back where I started from.
3: Clay Connor's first great adventure was over, and in a minute he'll tell us about his next. The greatest weapon we have against every kind of evil is, and always will be, prayer, seeking God's will and following it. Folks here at Pacific Garden Mission know the importance of prayer in breaking the shackles that keep people in bondage. And that's why we have a prayer band, warriors who fight on their knees with words of faith. As people ask for prayer, either at the mission or through letters and email, we send these requests on to our prayer band, and they lift these petitions to God, covering the person and the request with God's word. If you would like prayer for some person or situation, please feel free to write and ask for prayer. We are privileged to join you in seeking God's will for your life. If you would like to be part of our prayer band, just write and tell us. We send petitions every month or twice a month, whichever you prefer. The address is simply Pacific Garden Mission, Chicago, Illinois, 60605. Our email address is unshackled@pgm.org, and please include your address.
0: My second greatest adventure happened this way. My tour of duty ended, and I established myself in the insurance business in Indianapolis. One of my clients was a successful dentist named Robert K. George. One of my co-workers had some information about him he thought I should know.
4: Dr. George? Oh, yeah, he's a fine fellow. You'll probably like him a lot. Of course, there is one thing.
0: Oh? What's that?
4: He's a religious fanatic. Why, he's likely to walk right up to you and say, "Are you a Christian?"
0: Ah. Well, thanks for the tip. I made up my mind that it was good business not to offend a client. I would politely listen to Dr. George, even if he did reveal his fanaticism. Of course, I didn't expect it to happen in a public restaurant.
5: Well, now, Clay, while they're bringing our meals, I'd like to read a little passage out of my favorite book.
0: What book is that, sir?
5: Just this, my boy.
0: Oh?
5: God's precious word. Listen, here's Jesus speaking to a fine woman of Bethany by the name of Martha. "I am the resurrection and the life. He that believeth in me, though he were dead, yet shall he live. And whosoever liveth and believeth in me shall never die. Believest thou this?" Now, those are the Lord's own words, as recorded in the book of John, chapter 11, verses 25 and 26.
0: I beg your pardon, sir?
5: Clay, have you ever had a real experience with your Creator?
0: Well, I'm not sure.
6: Excuse me, gentlemen, here you are. Sorry to keep you waiting.
0: Oh, no problem at all. Not at all. Looks good, doesn't it?
5: Mm-hmm.
0: I'm certainly hungry.
5: So am I, but don't you think we ought to pray?
0: Pray. With all those people around us, I felt like a fool. I died a thousand deaths of embarrassment as Dr. George gave thanks for our food. I bowed my head and stroked my eyebrows like I knew what I was doing. And all during the meal, Dr. George kept telling me about Jesus.
5: Clay, I'm a lot older than you, and let me say this, I'm a happy man. But it's all because of the Lord Jesus Christ. It's a strange thing, but in Christ, I find life far richer and sweeter than it ever was before. And yet, I can enjoy that sweetness and still be ready to die and go to a better life with Him. No fear of the grave, no regrets. This is what the Bible calls the peace that passeth all understanding.
0: His words stuck in my mind, but I still wanted none of that fanaticism for myself. Then, a month later, Dr. George called me again. Hello? Connor speaking.
7: Clay, I'm going on a retreat for men over in Ohio, and I'd like you to go along as my guest.
0: A retreat?
7: A fine bunch of men. You'll enjoy it.
0: Oh, well, Dr. George...
7: You can arrange your time, can't you? What do you say I pick you up Friday afternoon at 2? I'll see you then.
0: On the way to the retreat, Dr. George talked about how man has a free will to choose between God and Satan. And when we got there, I found men acting as though they actually enjoyed the retreat. They sang with such enthusiasm. And then some of them spoke.
4: My relationship with the Lord is not just for Sunday and for church. God is concerned with every phase of my life, including my business. Oh, see, a while ago, I asked him to be the senior partner in my business. And you know, my affairs are far better than ever before. The figures show it. My peace of mind shows it. And my family knows it. You see, I tithe to the church and give to other Christian organizations, and God continues to provide all that is needed. George Bernard Shaw, a famous British author, said, "I must be used, built into the solid fabric of life as far as there is any usable brick in me, and thrown aside when I am used up. It is only when I am being used that I can feel my own existence and enjoy my own life." Yeah. Now, philosophically, that's an interesting statement. But upon closer scrutiny, we realize that it's an empty and hollow declaration. Now, Ephesians chapter 2, verse 10 says, "For we are His workmanship, created in Christ Jesus unto good works, which God hath before ordained that we should walk in them." Amen. We are assured that we will not be used up and then thrown away, because we were made for God, and He will accomplish His purpose, and then He will take us to heaven. Oh, praise the Lord. Proverbs chapter 16, verse 3 says, "Commit thy works unto the Lord, and thy thoughts shall be established."
0: The next morning, Dr. George woke me at daybreak for a prayer meeting before breakfast. I couldn't believe that anyone would be there, but I was quite surprised.
4: Now, we're going to have a season of prayer.
0: A season of prayer? Well, they couldn't pray from September to Christmas, or could they? Well, bored and embarrassed, I began to listen as these kneeling men began to pray. Well, I was kneeling too, so as to not be conspicuous.
8: "Lord, if there is anybody in this room who has never had a real experience with Jesus Christ, let him right now give his life to the Lord, that he might know the thrill that comes only from knowing Jesus as his personal Lord and Savior."
0: Without knowing it, that man was praying for me. I knew I didn't know Jesus as my Savior. I didn't even know what he was talking about. And then, knowing only that these men from all walks of life and of all ages were happier and more peaceful than I, and I began to pray silently. "Oh, Lord, I don't know what these men mean. I really don't.
9: if what they're saying about being saved and having a personal relationship with Jesus Christ means that you want my life, Lord, I give it to you right now.
0: From that moment on, I was perfectly comfortable among those praying men, and later, at breakfast, a man at the table asked me a question.
8: Clay, have you received the Lord Jesus as Savior?
0: Yes, sir. I just did. A little while ago, over in the prayer meeting.
8: Hallelujah, brother. Glory to God.
5: Clay, the angels in heaven are rejoicing over one who has come home.
8: Hey, fellas, let's pray all over again. All right. This time to thank God for giving us this new brother in Christ.
3: Clay Connor, war hero, successful businessman, loving husband, father, and grandfather, veteran of two great adventures, embarked on his ultimate adventure in 1983, his excursion into eternity. And that, my friend, is a journey we all will take one day. Our destination is determined by the decisions we make in this life. To all who have chosen Jesus Christ as Savior, he says in John chapter 3, verse 16, "For God so loved the world that he gave his only begotten Son, that whosoever believeth in him should not perish, but have everlasting life." Friend, if you would like to know with certainty where you will spend eternity, just get in touch with Pacific Garden Mission, Chicago, Illinois, 60605. 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This is program number 2525. Heard in the true story of Clay Connor were Jack Bivens, Larry Moran, Tom Chiappa, Lanny Lutz, and Doug Dudley. Original music, Don Badorf. 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

0: Welcome to Facing Tomorrow. My name is Jeremiah Williams. My granddad, Dr. Tom Williams, faithfully recorded this radio program for so many years. He wanted to comfort all of us with the comfort wherewith he had been comforted by God our Father and his Son, Jesus Christ, through all of the heartaches and sorrows he experienced. He didn't know about tomorrow, but he knew who held tomorrow and who held his hand. Though he's no longer with us, his message of God's comfort lives on because Jesus lives. May you be challenged and helped as you listen to my granddad share what God had taught him. He always said, the best way to face your tomorrows is to live for Jesus today.
1: This is Dr. Tom Williams, and welcome to Facing Tomorrow. Well, you hear Chris Stanzel singing part of the song, I Know Who Holds Tomorrow, and we play it up to a certain point. But today, I'm going to give you the whole song. I love the song. I love the truth in it, and I trust it will be a blessing for those who've never heard all of the song. I hope it'll grip your heart and you'll find yourself singing, I don't know about tomorrow. I just live from day to day. And I'll let Chris do the singing, okay? I don't know about tomorrow. I just live from day to day. I don't borrow from its sunshine, for its skies may turn to gray. I don't worry or the future, for I know what Jesus said, and today I'll walk beside him, for he knows what is ahead. Every step is getting brighter as the golden stairs I climb. Every burden's getting lighter. Every cloud is silver lined. There the sun is always shining. There no tear will dim the eyes at the ending of the rainbow where the mountains touch the sky. I don't know about tomorrow. It may bring me poverty, but the one who feeds the sparrow is the one who stands by me. And the path that be my portion may be through the flame or flood, but his presence goes before me, and I'm covered with his blood. Many things about tomorrow I don't seem to understand, but I know who holds tomorrow, and I know who holds my hand. And I know that. I thank God I know that. I was down getting my tires rotated this morning. The man there in the tire place, I have talked with him and spoken to him so many times, and he is a saved man. And boy, praise the Lord, he was just rejoicing today. Remembering his dad's life and funeral to me as we were there in the business. He was saying that the doctor gave his dad about a week to live, no more than that. He went down to the drugstore and to get his prescription filled. And he told the druggist, he said, do a good job. This is the last one. My father has called me home. And he went on back. His wife said, well, we won't be going to church tonight, I guess. And he said, oh, no, we're certainly going to church tonight. And he went to church that night and died the next night. He was so certain of heaven. And my brother, two or three of them, was that way. So certain of heaven. Spoke about it, talked about it. One of our board members, Roger Verlee, saw heaven. His niece had prayed and prayed, help Uncle Roger see heaven before he has to go. miraculously, and I'll tell the whole story sometime, but miraculously, God allowed Roger to see heaven and told him, Roger, it'll be one more round. And he didn't have any idea what that was, but it turned out to be exactly 1 week from the time God told him that he went home to glory. And when he first saw it, he cried out. He had been down to a whisper because of the cancer that he'd been battling for more than 4 years. He just all of a sudden shouted out. And they have quite a large home. And he said, Joy, Joy. He said, get in here, you and Robin. You got to go tell more people than we've ever told. He said, heaven is so much greater than we ever have imagined that it is. And he just went right back into a whisper. And then he went on to glory 1 week later with a great triumph. He wanted to go then. He said, no, I'm ready now. And the Lord said, no, Roger, just be one more round. And 1 week exactly, and he was called home by our Heavenly Father. Heaven is real, folks. Heaven is a real place. It's got our God is real. Our Savior is real. Our Bible is real. Our salvation is real. And so today, I hope that you know beyond a shadow of a doubt, you're ready to go to heaven. You're ready to meet God. And I hope today you'll tell others about it. I was sitting there in the tire place this morning, and three men were waiting on their cars. And the Lord said, Tom, they need a track. And so I got up and I walked around and gave each one of them a track and told them what it would do for them, that it would tell them how to get to heaven. And they thanked me, and well, they all put them in their pockets, so I trust that they will turn to Christ and be saved and go on to glory. May the Lord bless you today and keep you, and we'll be praying together. Would you join me at the throne of grace? Oh, dear Father, today, thank you so much for your blessings. Thank you so much for your precious word, that we have it, we hold it, we can read it, we can understand it, we can preach it, we can believe it. And Paul said, this is a faithful saying, and it is a faithful saying, and it'll stand the tests of time. It has stood up against the critics for thousands of years, and it'll keep standing. Because it's the everlasting, eternal, wonderful, glorious Word of the living God. Amen and amen. In Jesus' name, we pray it all, dear Father. Thank you, thank you, thank you. We are in the 25th Psalm, and we are at verse 9. The meek will he guide in judgment, and the meek will he teach his way. And so I pled with you on yesterday's program to be meek, just to be meek. Walk in meekness. I have nothing that should cause me to walk any other way, and so do you have nothing that would cause you to walk with any pride or any self-esteem, just in meekness, as Moses was the meekest man on earth. All the paths of the Lord are mercy and truth unto such as keep his covenant and his testimonies. He said all, not part, all the paths, every path, every path. David said, thy word is a lamp unto my feet, it's a light unto my path. And whatever path God leads you down will be the right path for you, dear friend. And it will be a path of righteousness and holiness and godliness. It will be a path of joy and blessings and happiness that God leads you down, regardless of what that path may lead. You read Pilgrim's Progress, and I hope if you haven't, you will. and you'll watch the path that God takes the pilgrim down, and all of the challenges, all of the temptations, and yet all safe in the hands of God. On to that holy city went Pilgrim. And the Bible said, all the paths of the Lord are mercy and truth. Just like you would drive down a highway here, and there would be a sign telling you what highway number it is, and there would be a sign telling you what to do, yield or turn here or can't turn here. And there's just all kinds of signs along our highways that guide us as we're driving along. And God said that mercy and truth will be everywhere. There will be mercy and truth, mercy and truth. You remember Psalm 23, and the Bible says, and surely goodness and mercy shall follow me all the days of my life, and I shall dwell in the house of the Lord forever. And the psalmist said it this way, all the paths of the Lord are mercy and truth unto such as keep his covenant and his testimonies. You keep the covenants that God has made in his word with us. New Testament is a covenant that God has given us. The Old Testament is a covenant that God has given us. So he said, all of God's word, or every path of his, are mercy and truth. Oh, God will never lead you anyway but in the truth. The Holy Spirit of God only directs in truth. Do not fight what he tells you. Do not run from what he tells you. But just ask the Father to have the Holy Spirit lead you from day to day, moment by moment, down the path of life. And oh, it will be such a blessing and such a wonderful path. It may have some turns in it. It may have some dips in it. But it's going to be a wonderful path because you're being led by the blessed Spirit of God. And you'll see mercy and truth signs all along the way for those who keep his covenants and his testimonies. Well, amen and amen. God bless you for listening. And the good Lord willing, we'll be back with the blessed old book.
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0: 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And here are the latest results.
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Here you're here, so 101.7 FM for our listener request hour. And the noise that you hear in the background is a generator in a power, and right now it's a brownout. And I hope wherever you're listening from, you're still having a great evening. And so it's that time once again where you can send in your song requests, and we'll be very happy to have them played for you. And so if you go into your web browser and type in this web address, ibcd.theanchor.app, you can send in your song requests and we'll be happy to have them played for you. So from 6 p.m. all the way until 7 p.m., once again, your song requests are very much welcome here. So let's get things started with this song by Greg Nash, Give Me a Vision.

And thank you to Faith DeMovo for that request this evening. That was Mac and Beth Lynch singing My Life Is Yours to Control. And here's another song request now coming from Dinah Manlukot. Here's Alvin Martinez and Brooke Martinez singing I Need You More Today.

and a great song by Ken Schaefer, More of You. And once again, sa itong mga listeners, you're tuned in here sa itong Listener Request Hour, and we're still accepting your song requests this evening. 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

And that was another great song request. That was Delaney DeMoval singing Joy of Knowing You. And coming up, here's another song request, this time from Tessa Grace Losado. Here is Steve Pettit Evangelistic Team singing My Life is an Offering.

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I'm Brother Lucas. 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And then while you've got the app open, you'll see where it says song request or send request. Go ahead and select that. And you can pick from one of the many songs available there or type one in if you think you know the name of it and see if we got it. And we'll play it for you this evening. Up next for you, though, we have a request from one of our listeners titled It's a Good Life.

That was Hal Sanders in college with Only One Life. How true that is. We only have one life on this earth. Don't waste it. Don't squander it. Use it to serve the Lord and gain those riches in heaven in the future. Don't try to save up for things here, because one day when you die, you cannot take anything you have here with you to heaven except for the souls that you help to lead to Christ. Up next for you, we have a request from one of our listeners titled The God I Know, also sung by Hal Sanderson College. I hope you enjoy this song. Thank you so much for requesting that.

I know the sweet voice of the shepherd. Do you know the voice of your shepherd? Is Christ your shepherd? I certainly hope so. If you don't know for sure that you're going to heaven, make sure that you find out. You can stay tuned in long enough here on the radio, and the gospel will be presented, telling you through God's word how to get to heaven. Or come down here to the church. Someone would be more than happy to share the good news with you. Up next, we have a song titled, It's Still True, sung by Cecily Hamilton and Friends.

For unto us a child is born, unto us a son is given, and the government shall be upon his shoulder, and his name shall be called Wonderful, Counselor, the Mighty God, the Everlasting Father, the Prince of Peace.

Well, I hope everybody enjoyed the music this evening. Thank you for sending in requests. We want to thank those that sent them in, and I hope you heard all the songs you want to play this evening. Don't forget to tune in tomorrow morning for Good Morning Doomageddy with Pastor Randy DeMobile. We'll get your day started out right. This is Brother Lucas. Once again, say good evening and God bless.

0: Well, hello there. It's good to have you back. You're always welcome here at Lamplighter Theatre. On our last visit...
1: What troubles you? It's Hugh. He's been so distant lately. I don't want to accuse Don of anything.
2: You don't need to. My brother has a reputation for creating trouble, and for good reason.
3: Come on, Hugh. You can get it this time. No! I lost again! Double up and keep going. It's just a run of bad luck.
4: I've lost everything. All my winnings from yesterday and Mother's Market money.
3: So win it back. You're a lucky guy. It'll turn around.
4: One-way ticket for the next train, please.
3: Hugh, you can't be serious. You can't leave town.
5: If you run from your fears tonight, you will be running for the rest of your life. I have a friend in San Francisco.
1: San Francisco?
5: A doctor who needs a young man as an apprentice. I'll send you to him, and as you earn wages, you'll send a portion to me until your debt is paid.
6: The tunnels in this place go 100 different directions, some of them miles long. More than one has lost their way and never been seen again.
1: Whoa! Max!
7: Max, are you all right?
6: Oh, no.
5: What is it, Mr. Flint?
6: That's not mud. That's quicksand.
4: Oh, quicksand.
5: Quicksand.
4: I'm stuck in quicksand.
5: Oh, God. Help us.
4: Quicksand? How do I get out? How do you know it's quicksand?
6: Can you move your legs?
4: Not easily.
6: Then it's quicksand.
7: Stay calm, Max. Don't struggle against it.
6: It'll only suck you deeper if you do.
4: It's almost up to my waist.
8: Let's try the rope.
6: Oh, toss it to Max.
4: Got it.
7: Okay, hold as tight as you can.
6: Everyone, grab the rope.
9: Got it.
6: Pull on three. One, two, three!
4: I'm not moving at all. It's like this muck is pulling me back.
7: Again. Come on. Everyone.
6: It's no good. We're not strong enough. And we don't have leverage.
5: We need to get men from the village. As many as we can.
9: We can't leave Max.
5: I'll stay here with him. You two go with Mr. Flint to get help. Hurry, but please be careful.
6: Take the rope, children, and don't let go. Take this lantern. I'll use one of the children's.
9: We love you, Max. Oh, Lord, please help us. Come on, let's go.
6: All right, watch your head.
5: Are you all right, Max?
4: I'm still sinking. Will they be back in time? It's already up to my chest.
5: Try to relax.
4: I don't know if I'll make it until they get back. It's crushing my chest, and it's getting harder to breathe.
5: Try to take shorter, shallow breaths. I know it's not easy, but try to be calm. Please.
4: Perhaps I shouldn't have had that sandwich.
5: Well, at least you haven't lost your sense of humor.
4: Dr. Chelway, please don't give up on Bernardo. He's so close to believing.
5: Don't worry. I won't be giving up on Bernardo. Or you.
4: I'm not afraid to die. I'm not. But I didn't want it to be like this.
5: I believe the Lord has more for you, Max. I believe he has plans for you.
4: Then why? Why this?
5: Please, Jesus. Save this boy.
7: Don't take him yet.
8: Please, we need help. Our friend is trapped in a cave.
9: Help us. Everyone, you must help us, please.
6: He's sinking in quicksand.
10: What? Quicksand?
11: Where is he? Who is it?
6: Max, the new ward of the Chaways. Tom, you get me an 8-foot post from the delivery stable.
10: Okay.
6: Charlie, find a ladder and grab Floyd on your way back. Tell him to bring his knotted rope. Hurry, men. Time isn't on our side.
10: Yeah.
8: I'll help with the ladder.
9: I'll go with you.
10: When did he get trapped?
8: Over an hour ago. He's deep in the cave.
6: The second cavern. Jack, come help us. We need everyone.
11: If he's an hour inside, it'll take us nearly two to reach him.
9: Which is why we must hurry.
10: There's no way he'll survive that long.
4: No.
10: God have mercy.
5: Answer me, O Lord, out of the goodness of your love. In your great mercy, turn to me. Do not hide your face from your servant. Answer me quickly. We are in trouble. Oh, we are in trouble, Lord. Help us.
4: Psalm 69. That's Psalm 69.
5: Yes.
4: Father, read that to me many times.
5: Don't try to talk, Max. Save your breath.
4: They won't make it in time.
5: I would do anything to take your place. Wait. I thought I saw some light. I'm sure I did.
12: Max! Max! Where are you?
13: We're further in.
12: Bernardo? I'm coming.
13: Be careful, Bernardo. It's slippery.
14: Dr. Chilli.
12: Max! What happened? Are you all right?
14: Dios ayúdanos.
13: Stand back, Bernardo. It's quicksand. The others have gone for help.
12: I need to help.
4: You can't.
13: All of us together couldn't pull him out.
12: But he'll continue sinking.
13: Yes.
12: Unless he has something to stand on. Something to keep him from sinking further.
13: There's nothing for him to...
10: What are you doing?
12: No, Bernardo, don't!
10: Bernardo, no!
4: Why did you jump in? Now you're as doomed as I am.
12: I promised your father. My knee. Do you feel it? Can you get your foot on it?
4: I will go to heaven. You
12: will go there too. That's why I came into the cave to find you. So I could tell you.
4: What?
12: I found his forgiveness today. I'm saved.
13: Praise the Lord.
4: That is wonderful.
12: And now I will save you.
4: No, you can't. I won't. Please, don't do this.
12: The Lord came to give his life, to save me. Now I will follow in his footsteps and give my life to save yours.
4: No.
12: Let me do this, Max. Please. Let me save you.
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13: He's holding you up, Max. Don't resist. It slowed your sinking.
4: But, Bernardo, it's sinking faster.
7: I'm fine.
13: I see lights. We're here. We're this way.
8: We brought help. Here we
4: go. Divernia? Yeah.
8: He's still alive. He's still alive.
6: Gather around, men. We haven't a moment to lose.
8: Bernardo? What are you doing here? Why are you?
13: He came to find Max. And did the unthinkable.
7: It's slowing. He's sinking.
11: Oh, my life, I've never seen anything like this.
6: Max is up to his chin. Come on, let's go.
4: Get Bernardo first.
7: No, Max.
6: Position that ladder against that stalactite. Floyd, tie a bowline and toss it through that last run. Yeah, that's it. Yeah, a little time.
13: Bernardo, yeah. Max can't use his arms. Are you able to get this rope around him?
7: Throw it to me.
6: The rest of you, line up to pole.
8: Come on, Terry. We can help, too.
2: Yeah, yeah.
6: That's it. Now the other arm, Bernardo.
4: Bernardo, hold on. We'll go together.
7: No, too heavy.
13: Get ready.
7: Rope's tied. He's ready.
6: Now, men, together. Pull! Yeah! That's it. Slowly. Don't slacken your grip. That's it. Yeah! More. Come on now. All the muscle you have. The boy's life depends on it.
7: Yeah! I'll push. Here. Bernardo, please. I don't want you to die.
8: Yeah! He's moving. He's coming out.
18: I see his shoulders.
6: Don't slack now. Keep it up, men. Pull harder.
13: Yeah! Just a little further.
11: Yeah. Keep going. I can almost reach him.
8: He's gone.
5: I've got you. You're safe.
11: Oh, yeah!
4: Thank you. Now, please, help Bernardo.
6: Where is he? Floyd, get some light over here.
19: Yes, sir.
13: Does anyone see Bernardo?
4: He went under? No. Bernardo!
6: He was a brave man.
11: I was hoping this could have ended on a note of celebration. It's a pity. At least we got the boy.
8: A hand. Look, I see his hand.
11: Lifeless.
13: We still must try.
6: But how will we even tie the rope around him?
13: The ladder. I'm willing to crawl out on the ladder if you can all hold my feet and form a human chain.
11: Doc, we ain't letting you go out on that there ladder. But if his body's that important to you, I'll do it.
13: I have the ladder. Tom, can you help me stretch it out to... There. Almost.
11: To his hand.
6: Charlie, take hold of Floyd's ankles. And, Doc, you hold on to Charlie. I'll hold on to you. You youngins, hold on to me.
4: Right.
6: We'll give this a try. I don't think it's gonna work.
11: Almost there. And his hand is still above. Almost there.
6: You're starting to sink, Floyd. Pull him back, everyone.
11: Almost there. Got him. Now pull, everyone. Pull. I got him by his wrist. Oh, he's coming.

0: and we all pulled him in.
1: He was fine, dizzy and spitting out sand, but alive.
2: Oh, what a miracle. Praise the Lord, you are all safe.
3: Indeed. In fact, Bernardo was saved twice today.
2: But bless him. He was willing to sacrifice his life for that boy.
3: Yes.
2: I'll be losing my boy tomorrow.
3: Ah, that's right. You will be leaving for San Francisco. But Eloise, you won't be losing a boy. You'll be helping to make a man.
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5: And as Teddy drifted off to sleep, his mother whispered a prayer for her little soldier, that he would serve the Lord with all his might. The end.
6: Oh, this is the hardest part. I don't want it to be over.
5: Well, kiddo, the ending comes quick when we're reading so fast. 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
2: Here, Javernia, have some tea.
9: Thank you, Mrs. Kirtland.
2: So tell me, what did you tell Hugh as he was leaving?
9: I wanted to assure him of my prayers. I've come to know Jesus, and I talk with him often now.
2: Oh, darling, that's wonderful.
9: It is, I hope.
2: What's your hesitation?
9: My parents. My mother, mostly. They won't approve.
2: They don't want you to believe in Jesus?
9: My mother has a strong distaste for the church and religion. She was concerned I would be influenced here. And she was right. Mm. I want to obey my parents, but I've come to love Jesus, and I'm pretty sure loving Jesus means disobeying my parents. Mm.
2: That does create some tensions, doesn't it? Why does your mother have such a dislike for Christianity?
9: Her brother. I've never met my Uncle David, although Mother says I remind her of him, both in looks and actions. I'm not sure what he did.
2: Ah, I vaguely remember when I was your nanny.
9: You remember her talking about Uncle David?
2: Yes. Your grandfather died when you were only a few months old.
9: Mother said they were very close. She still wears the necklace he gave her.
2: Yes, I remember the Emerald Cross. Huh. Despite her disbelief, she still wears it.
9: Every day.
2: I think I might know at least part of the reason as to why your mother is bitter toward God.
9: Oh?
2: She was devastated when your grandfather died. Inconsolable. The one thing that brought her comfort was that your Uncle David would be coming to be with her. But on the day of the funeral, she received a telegram saying he wouldn't be able to attend.
9: Why? What would keep him away from his own father's funeral?
2: Your mother wondered the same thing. The telegram only said someone needed his help. It was what God would have him do.
9: Oh.
2: After the funeral, your mother felt like David had chosen religion over family. And she would never forgive him for that.
9: And she still hasn't. No wonder she doesn't want me to have anything to do with church.
2: I think she's afraid of losing you. She's worried you would choose God and others over your family, too.
9: Perhaps there's a way they could still make amends. Maybe I could find my Uncle David.
2: Well, your mother refused all his letters. I've no idea where he is now, and I'm doubtful she knows either.
9: There must be a way. There must be.
3: The last passage I thought we'd talk about today is in Romans, chapter 8. Do you care to read it? Here, I have it marked.
0: He that spared not his own son, but delivered him up for us all, how shall he not with him also freely give us all things? That is a very beautiful truth.
3: Bernardo, I don't think I've ever seen you smile so broadly.
0: This is what I felt when I jumped into the quicksand to save Max last month.
3: In what way?
0: I couldn't move in that pit. I was trapped. And I remember thinking, even then, this is what it's like to be trapped in sin, in bitterness and unforgiveness. Mm. You only sink deeper and deeper into it.
3: Yes.
0: But Jesus jumped in to save me when there was nothing I could do to save myself.
3: That is a very important truth.
0: It was then that I could let go of the anger I felt toward the people who hurt me. I felt pity for them, and I still do. That bitterness is gone. When I was in the quicksand, I was actually more free than I've ever been.
3: You know, one of my heroes, a missionary to India, once said, "Expect great things from God, attempt great things for God."
0: Those are challenging words.
3: I recently gave them to my young friend Hugh as well.
0: The boy that you sent to California to be a doctor's assistant?
3: Yes. I hope he's doing well.
10: And there we go, Mrs. Montgomery. All stitched up.
11: I feel much better, Dr. Grant. Thank you.
12: I'll get the tools put away, sir.
10: Very good, Hugh. I'll walk with you. The nurse will take over from here, Mrs. Montgomery, and I'll see you in 10 days to remove the stitches.
12: I think I might like to be a doctor someday.
10: I believe you'd be a fine one, Hugh. You're bright, compassionate. How would you like to start joining me for surgeries?
12: Oh, I would. I very much would.
10: You can start next week.
12: Thank you.
10: And you couldn't find a better hospital to get your training. In fact, this is where I started my training.
12: Really?
10: In those days, we had all kinds of injuries from the gold rush. Near drownings, crushed limbs from cave-ins, black lung disease. One man came in with a pickaxe stuck in his back.
12: Oh, no.
10: He thought he had found gold, and in his zeal, he almost struck his heart.
12: Oh.
10: It was lodged in so deep, it took 3 of us to pull it out. You know what I prescribed for him?
12: Opium?
10: No. That he change his hobby from gold mining to gardening. Yes, many interesting cases came through those doors. Actually, one of the most curious cases I've seen in my career.
12: What was it?
10: It was a summer afternoon. A woman rushed in here, frantic, going on about how she'd found this drenched Chinese man near death on the beach. She and her husband stopped to help him, loaded him in their cart, and then they realized he was clutching an infant.
12: An infant?
10: A white child. Couldn't have been more than 3 months, but dressed in fine clothes and still clutching his rattle.
12: Was the baby all right?
10: Dehydrated and sunburnt, but better off than the Chinese man caring for him.
12: What had happened to them?
10: That was the mystery. We never found out. The man died 3 days later, never regaining consciousness to explain. Dr. Kinnenbrew was his attending doctor. I can't remember if the baby survived.
12: Dr. Kinnenbrew? Isn't he still working here?
10: Yes, but he's retiring next month.
12: I'd like to hear more of the story.
10: I'll introduce you. Dr. Kinnenbrew loves to tell his stories.
13: We were all puzzled as to how those unlikely companions ended up together. Clearly, they weren't father and son.
12: How sad that no one could find the parents.
13: Some believed it was a kidnapping gone wrong. Others thought the man had rescued the baby from a sinking ship. One had gone down several weeks prior.
12: A sinking ship. A sinking ship! What happened to the baby? Did he survive?
13: He recovered completely. We kept the baby here for a few more weeks, hoping his parents could be located. But none ever came forward. A couple traveling through town ended up adopting him.
12: It couldn't have been. There's just no way.
13: What's that you say?
12: This is going to sound very strange, but I've heard this story from my aunt and uncle who lost their baby in a shipwreck. The infant's caretaker was Chinese.
13: Are you certain? That does seem like a strange coincidence.
12: I've heard the story a number of times. Even the rattle. My mother gave my baby cousin a rattle before they left. It's probably a different baby. I suppose there's no way we'd ever know for
13: the
12: sure.
13: The rattle! I believe I still have it.
12: You do?
13: We gave it to the adoptive father. But after he left, one of the nurses found it on the ground. The baby must have dropped it. We didn't have an address to send it to, and everyone was so moved by the whole story, we decided to keep it. As a reminder.
12: A reminder?
13: A reminder that no man knows what a day will bring forth. Let's see, that rattle. I've come across it from time to time over the years.
12: If it's my cousin's, it would have his initials etched into it. M.R., Malcolm Ripley. I remember my aunt mentioning that when she told the story.
13: Ah, here it is! A silver rattle.
12: Oh!
13: And there are initials. Just as you said, M.R.
12: That means it's Malcolm?

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1: Gevernia, a telegram came for you. 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
5: 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My son, forget not my law, but let thine heart keep my commandments. For length of days and long life and peace shall they add to thee. Let not mercy and truth forsake thee. Bind them about thy neck, write them upon the table of thine heart. So shalt thou find favor and good understanding in the sight of God and man. Trust in the Lord with all thine heart, and lean not unto thine own understanding. In all thy ways acknowledge him, and he shall direct thy paths. Be not wise in thine own eyes. Fear the Lord, and depart from evil. It shall be health to thy navel, and marrow to thy bones. Honor the Lord with thy substance, and with the first fruits of all thine increase. So shall thy barns be filled with plenty, and thy presses shall burst out with new wine. My son, despise not the chastening of the Lord, neither be weary of his correction. For whom the Lord loveth, he correcteth, even as a father the son in whom he delighteth. Happy is the man that findeth wisdom, and the man that getteth understanding. For the merchandise of it is better than the merchandise of silver, and the gain thereof than fine gold. She is more precious than rubies, and all the things thou canst desire are not to be compared unto her. Length of days is in her right hand, and in her left hand riches and honor. Her ways are ways of pleasantness, and all her paths are peace. She is a tree of life to them that lay hold upon her, and happy is every one that retaineth her. The Lord by wisdom hath founded the earth, by understanding hath he established the heavens. By his knowledge the depths are broken up, and the clouds drop down the dew. My son, let them not depart from thine eyes. Keep sound wisdom and discretion. So shall they be life unto thy soul and grace to thy neck. Then shalt thou walk in thy way safely, and thy foot shall not stumble. When thou liest down, thou shalt not be afraid. Yea, thou shalt lie down, and thy sleep shall be sweet. Be not afraid of sudden fear, neither of the desolation of the wicked when it cometh. For the Lord shall be thy confidence, and shall keep thy foot from being taken. Withhold not good from them to whom it is due, when it is in the power of thine hand to do it. Say not unto thy neighbor, Go and come again, and tomorrow I will give, when thou hast it by thee. Devise not evil against thy neighbor, seeing he dwelleth securely by thee. Strive not with a man without cause, if he have done thee no harm. Envy thou not the oppressor, and choose none of his ways. For the froward is abomination to the Lord, but his secret is with the righteous. The curse of the Lord is in the house of the wicked, but he blesseth the habitation of the just. Surely he scorneth the scorners, but he giveth grace unto the lowly. The wise shall inherit glory, but shame shall be the promotion of fools.
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Now if Christ be preached that he rose from the dead, how say some among you that there is no resurrection of the dead? But if there be no resurrection of the dead, then is Christ not risen? And if Christ be not risen, then is our preaching vain, and your faith is also vain. But now is Christ risen from the dead, and become the first fruits of them that slept. For since by man came death, by man came also the resurrection of the dead. For I know that my Redeemer liveth, and that he shall stand at the latter day upon the earth. And though after my skin worms destroy this body, yet in my flesh shall I see God. If ye then be risen with Christ, seek those things which are above, where Christ sitteth on the right hand of God. Then said Martha unto Jesus, Lord, if thou hadst been here, my brother had not died. But I know that even now, whatsoever thou wilt ask of God, God will give it thee. Jesus saith unto her, thy brother shall rise again. Martha saith unto him, I know that he shall rise again in the resurrection at the last day. Jesus said unto her, I am the resurrection and the life. He that believeth in me, though he were dead, yet shall he live. And whosoever liveth and believeth in me shall never die.

day of the week, very early in the morning, they came unto the sepulcher, bringing the spices which they had prepared, and certain others with them. And they found the stone rolled away from the sepulcher, and they entered in and found not the body of the Lord Jesus. And it came to pass, as they were much perplexed thereabout, behold, two men stood by them in shining garments. And as they were afraid and bowed down their faces to the earth, they said unto them, Why seek ye the living among the dead? He is not here, but is risen.

The fear of the Lord is the beginning of knowledge, but fools despise wisdom and instruction. Proverbs 1, verse 7. 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

0: Genesis 22:14 says, "And Abraham called the name of that place Jehovah Jireh. As it is said to this day, in the mount of the Lord it shall be seen." Jehovah Jireh means Jehovah will provide. Our God provides for his people what they need. He provides what we need in his Son, Jesus Christ. By nature, I am wretched and miserable and poor and blind and naked. But Jesus is my life. 1 John 5:11 says, "And this is the record, that God hath given to us eternal life, and this life is in his Son. He that hath the Son hath life, and he that hath not the Son of God hath not life." If you have Jesus, then you have the life that God has provided to everyone who believes. There is no other life but Jesus. Without him, you and I would remain dead in sins and trespasses. It is not just life, but what Jesus came to bring us was abundant life. When Jesus spoke of us, his sheep, he said, "The thief cometh not, but for to steal and to kill and to destroy. I am come that they might have life, and that they might have it more abundantly." The devil would love to make you think that you've been sentenced to something horrible. He would lead you to believe that you're a prisoner and the world around us is free, but the opposite is true. The world may party to give the appearance of a good life, but they must seek after more and more, as it always leaves them empty. Jesus gives us life that is overflowing, abundant, rich, and wonderful. The more you abide with him, the more precious this life becomes to you. We needed life, and God provided Jesus Christ, our life.
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2: Why do people love International Baptist Church? 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
4: 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Most especially are the family I see here in IBC. 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

0: Does Christ know that you love him? Can he tell? You say, well, how can I demonstrate and prove my love to Jesus? John 14:21, he that hath my commandments and keepeth them, the word keep means to guard or pay attention to, he that hath my commandments and keepeth them, he it is that loveth me. God says that his word is more important than his name. In Psalm 138, he magnifies his word above all his name. So when Christ looks for an indication of your love for him, he looks at your relationship to his holy word. So I ask you, how much attention did you pay to your Bible this morning? How about at the last church service? Something to think about.
1: You didn't choose to be a sinner. By birth, you are a sinner. By birth, I am a sinner because of Adam's sin. And had Jesus had a human father like you and I have a human father, he would also be a sinner like us. The reason he was born of a virgin and God is his father is that he is not a sinner.
2: You're listening to a portion of a message preached at International Baptist Church, Dumaguete, by Pastor Randy DeMova. Salvation. The miracle of the birth of Christ was not that he was born of Mary, but that he was born of God the Father. He's our perfect, sinless Savior.
1: So the question is, if Mary was virgin and she gave birth to a child, the big question is, who is the Father? I promise you, when Mary went home after she found out that she was carrying a child in her womb, and she went home and told her daddy, Papa, I'm pregnant? I promise you, his first question was, who's the Father? You know it! Don't you lie to me, girl. But it's a legitimate question. Who's the Father of Jesus? It's not Joseph, because he's virgin born. The Father of Jesus is God. Is God. And that matters. Here's why. You and I are sinners because of who our father is. You and I are sinners because of our first father, Adam. You didn't choose to be a sinner. By birth, you are a sinner. By birth, I am a sinner because of Adam's sin. And had Jesus had a human father like you and I have a human father, he would also be a sinner like us. The reason he was born of a virgin and God is his father is that he is not a sinner. The blood of God flows through his veins. It's not sinless, corrupted blood. He was perfect without sin. Yet Jesus died. Jesus died on a cross. Death is the payment for sin. That's why people die, because of sin. There was no death until there was sin. And yet Jesus died like a sinner died, yet he is not a sinner. Why did he die if he never sinned? Why is he making the payment for sin if he never sinned? He wasn't paying for himself. He was paying for us. For God so loved the world that he gave his only begotten Son, that whosoever believeth in him should not perish, die and go to hell, but have everlasting life. Jesus was paying for us. You see, eternal life is the gift of God. But a gift has to be paid for by the person who gives it. So God paid for our gift of eternal life by his son being the sacrifice or the payment for our sin. The Bible, big Bible word is the propitiation, meaning the payment that satisfies the debt or the payment that satisfies the wrath of God so that God can have peace with us. We don't owe him anything after the debt is paid. Some of you have a loan, right? And you don't like seeing that person you owe money to. But after the loan is paid, you're friendly again, right? And it's the same with God. We are sinners, and we owe a sin debt, and we don't have peace with God. We're sinners against God. But yet when Jesus Christ paid the debt for us, if I receive his payment, and God says, you don't owe me anything now, it's already paid. We have peace. You want to have peace with God? Oh, listen to me. I stand here this morning. I have peace with God. Oh, I'm a sinner, but my sin was paid for by Jesus Christ. I have peace with God. You can have it too. Jesus paid for our sin. Our Creator was dying in our place so that we can be free from the penalty of sin. He conquered. His dead body was taken off the cross. His body was placed into a tomb. And after 3 days, he rose again from the dead. I mean, he conquered sin. He conquered death. It did not have victory over him. He had victory over it. If Jesus was still dead, he could not save us.
2: 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We took to the street to ask people what they thought about marriage.
3: Some of my friends don't want to get married. They think it's too much of a hassle, especially in a financial sense. But I don't think I'll get married anytime soon. It would be nice, but it really depends on you and your partner.
4: Para na ako kay mutuo mo das Bible. 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
5: Marriage is like dependent on the person himself. Sometimes it works with people, sometimes it doesn't. For both of you, you feel like the situation that you have right now doesn't need to be solidified with the marriage, then you don't have to. It's not pressured.
6: As Christians, I believe marriage is necessary in order to not only have a bond with another individual, but also have a bond with Jesus Christ. But for secular individuals, I believe it's not really necessary.
7: It's a very huge commitment that I feel like not a lot of people are ready for. They see marriage as like a thing that must be done. It's not just a legal thing on paper. It's like a full like submission of yourself to another person.
8: Sa pagkakaroon, kinanlan yun. Example, para malikayan ang pangpamayin na.
9: Don't go away. Coming up, we will see how God's Word answers that question.

0: A little while ago, we asked the question, is marriage a good thing or a bad thing? We heard many answers, but the Bible should be our authority for every question. Here is Pastor Randy DeMoville with the Bible answer to that question.
1: Well, the Bible has much to say about marriage, because marriage was God's idea, not man's invention. Because marriage originates with God, the only real and meaningful marriage is going to be according to God's word. We live in a world that despises everything good that God has made. The devil has his counterfeits to everything good God has created or ordained. People get caught up in these phony and imitation relationships and call it marriage, giving real biblical marriage a bad name. But let's see what the Bible says. Hebrews 13:4 says, marriage is honorable in all, and the bed undefiled, but whoremongers and adulterers God will judge. Marriage is honorable. That means that we ought to give honor to marriage. We ought to lift up marriage and the idea of marriage. It is sad that there are so many poor marriages that people look at marriage as if it is undesirable and to be avoided. We need a revival of honoring marriage in our society, or our society will crumble. My friend, the problem is not with marriage. It never has been. The problem has always been people. There are no bad marriages. There are bad people who don't do marriage right. Now, the Bible goes against much of the modern philosophy. So you're going to have to choose if you really believe you are smarter than God, or if maybe God knows what he is talking about. We read in Genesis 2:18, and the Lord God said, it is not good that the man should be alone. I will make him an help meet for him. It is not good that man be alone. We are meant for companionship, and the best companion for man is woman. God made woman from man for man. The truth is, God gave man a work to accomplish, and to help him to be able to do that work, he gave him a woman. They play different roles that are not in competition with each other, but complement each other. But we learn in the Bible right away that marriage is supposed to be between one man and one woman who spend a life together as long as they both shall live. Jesus said in Mark chapter 10, verses 6 through 9, but from the beginning of the creation, God made them male and female. For this cause shall a man leave his father and mother and cleave to his wife, and they twain shall be one flesh. So then they are no more twain, but one flesh. What therefore God hath joined together, let not man put asunder. A man and woman are supposed to separate from their families and start a new family. God says that these two become one, never again to be separated back into two. This requires commitment and much grace. The good news is that God gives us grace to learn how to live together and love one another so that our marriages can be a beautiful picture of Jesus Christ's love for his bride, the New Testament church. I can testify as a man who has now been married for more than 28 years to the same wonderful wife, and having had together 10 children that we've been honored to raise together for God's glory, that marriage is and can be a wonderful relationship. I owe any success we've had in our marriage to God, his word, and his church. I grew up in a broken home, but as a teenager when I began attending a small Baptist church in California, I saw a pastor and his family, as well as other young families with intact marriages and happy people. I wanted it. We don't get what we want by accident. I found the way to be successful in marriage was to listen to those who had a successful marriage. I listened to my pastor teach on marriage and the home. I am forever grateful for the Bible teaching that I received that has helped our marriage and family. As a pastor now, knowing how important it is that others learn the principles in the Bible that they can live by and be blessed by God, I teach these same principles to our church. I can't teach all the Bible has to say about marriage here on the radio, but I invite you to come find the help you need for your marriage and family at International Baptist Church in Dumaguete. I especially invite those who are still single, who want to do it right, to come and learn before you ever start down that road. The most important decision you can ever make is to trust Jesus Christ as your personal Savior. The second most important decision you will make is who you marry. Don't make that decision without wisdom.
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2: Truth is very valuable. You wouldn't want to pay much for error, but you want to pay for truth. Searching for truth. Wonder where you can find it. You say, well, how can I find truth? Well, let's see. If you say, I just need the facts. If you looked up the definition for fact, it would say that which is done, a deed, or a thing that really happened, or it would say reality and truth. So a fact is defined in terms of truth. Good. So now you look up truth. In the dictionary, it says truth is a fact or reality. Do you see a little bit of circular logic here? We got a fundamental problem. Our basic building blocks of fact and truth are all tied together. It takes a whole lot of faith to believe in these things. Did you know we all live by faith? If someone says, I believe that's a fact, they already express faith when they use the word believe. And so ultimately, everything starts with faith. There's no such thing as scientific facts. We just by faith make observations and build our lives on them. It takes faith to believe facts to establish truth. Since it all starts with faith, let's bypass the dictionary to find out what it's all about in one verse. Jesus saith unto him, I am the way, the truth, and the life. No man cometh unto the Father but by me. So if you want to know what truth is, it's Jesus. This is Pete Cowling.
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0: Do you have eternal life? Maybe you've thought about what will happen to you after you die. Death is not a pleasant topic, but death is a reality that all men must face. Many are doing everything they can to try to extend their lives, but no man can cheat death. The Bible tells us in the book of Hebrews chapter 9 verse 27, and as it is appointed unto men once to die, but after this, the judgment. Every man has an appointment with death, and that death is not the end. It is followed by a judgment. Are you prepared to meet God? There is a lot of information that is spread about what that day will be like. Sadly, many are just living their lives and just hoping for the best without any real understanding of what is ahead. My friend, there is a reason that God has given us His words so that we can know the truth. Here is the truth you need to know. First, that we are all sinners. Every man is a sinner because every man that has been born, except for Jesus Christ, is a descendant of Adam as their father. He sinned, and that sin nature is passed down to us. We all do wrong. In Romans chapter 3, we read, as it is written, there is none righteous, no, not one. There is none

0: Told to the prophet Ezekiel, "The soul that sinneth, it shall die." Death is the penalty for sin, but we cannot escape. We are guilty. Sin must be paid for. The only payment that satisfies the debt of sin is death. That death is more than just a body that goes into the grave. Death is eternal separation from God in the lake of fire. Revelation 20 verse 14 says, "And death and hell were cast into the lake of fire. This is the second death. And whosoever was not found written in the book of life was cast into the lake of fire." Oh, death comes to every man. And after death, there is a judgment. And those whose names are not in the book of life will spend eternity in the lake of fire. But I have good news for you. Another truth from the Bible. Jesus already paid for your sin. Many people have heard of Jesus, they know his name, but they do not know him. They've heard of his virgin birth, but they don't understand why it matters. They know how he died on the cross to pay for our sins, but they don't know how it applies to them. The truth is, Jesus is the Son of God, born of a virgin, so that he would have a body like our body, but without the sin nature we have as the sons of Adam. He was perfect. Yet he died on the cross, which was the payment for sins he never committed. He was paying for your sins. His payment was a full payment. 100% of our sins were paid for by Jesus Christ. He was placed in an empty tomb. Then after 3 days, as he promised, he arose from the dead. He conquered our enemy, death. And because he was resurrected and lives, he has made available to all of us eternal life. Romans chapter 6 verse 23 says, "For the wages of sin is death, but the gift of God is eternal life through Jesus Christ our Lord." Eternal life is a gift, paid for by Jesus, and is freely available to all who believe it. That is the final truth I wish to share with you. You can be saved and know it. All a person must do to be saved is believe. Ephesians chapter 2 verse 8 tells us, "For by grace are you saved through faith, and that not of yourselves. It is the gift of God, not of works, lest any man should boast." We can do nothing to be saved. Jesus did all that was necessary. All we can do is make the decision to either believe it for ourselves or reject the free gift of eternal life, paid for and made available by Jesus Christ. Faith in the finished work of Jesus is all that is necessary for you to receive eternal life and know it. Don't live another day in doubt. Believe on Jesus Christ today for salvation. 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
1: Hey, listen to me. This is the reason why a lot of people still don't get saved. When you come to them and you explain to them that you're a sinner, you cannot be saved by works, they get offended at that because I've been a good person all my life. I've gone to church all my life. I pray every day. Right? And you hear all of that, and here's the truth is, they're not going to get saved until they can say, "But none of that matters. None of that can save me."
0: You're listening to a portion of a message preached at International Baptist Church, Dumaguete, by Pastor Randy DeMovo. Hypocrites! Goodness and good works are not tickets to heaven. It's only through Christ. We should then live righteously and not to be hypocrites or pretenders.
1: If you're ever in that position, you're drowning, and someone comes to rescue, you're going to have to just let them take over, because you fight them, they're going to let you drown. They're trained not to drown with you. Are you listening? And Jesus could come to save sinners, but those who reject him, they're going to go to hell. He doesn't desire it. He's trying to save them. He did everything necessary to save them, but he can't.

0: force them to be saved. He won't force them to go to heaven. Do you know why they rejected Jesus Christ? Because they felt rejected by Jesus Christ. They had worked very hard to appear more righteous than other people, and Jesus didn't recognize their righteousness. And because they felt rejected by Jesus Christ when he came, they rejected him. Hey, listening. Hey, listen to me. This is the reason why a lot of people still don't get saved. When you come to them and you explain to them that you're a sinner, you cannot be saved by works, they get offended at that because I've been a good person all my life. I've gone to church all my life. I pray every day. Right? And you hear all of that, and here's the truth is, they're not going to get saved until they can say, but none of that matters. None of that can save me. I'm a sinner on my way to hell. It doesn't matter if I went to church all my life, prayed all my life, pray every day, have Mary looking over my garden, watching the weeds grow. It doesn't matter. But they rejected Jesus because they felt rejected, that he didn't accept their righteousness. They condemned others and put themselves in front of the people as their examples. They told the people, follow us. We are your model. You know, you look up righteous in the dictionary, there's a picture of us Pharisees there. Like we are your example. And when Jesus came and said, don't be like them, they got offended. Even the disciples one time said, Lord, you offended them. They told him, but Jesus, you offended them. Yeah, I know. Sometimes you got to offend people. We don't like to. We're not trying to offend everybody, but sometimes people are going to get offended because we say what's true. Yet, Jesus did not point people to them. Jesus did not honor them. Jesus did not recognize their righteousness. In fact, he told his disciples that unless their righteousness exceeded the righteousness of the scribes and Pharisees, that they would not enter the kingdom of God. He said, I know you all think that the Pharisees are a pretty righteous bunch. He says, you got to be more righteous than them to go to heaven. How is that even possible? Nobody's more righteous than those guys. Go ask them. They'll tell you. Right? The Pharisees, how can you be better than them? And Jesus said, no, your righteousness has to exceed their righteousness. Well, how is that possible for us? Only one way, that the righteousness of Jesus Christ is imputed to us. I don't get to heaven because I'm righteous. I get to heaven because Jesus was righteous. Amen? That's the only way to be saved.
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0: For God so loved the world that he gave his only begotten Son, that whosoever believeth in him should not perish, but have everlasting life. 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John 3:16-17. 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
1: How do you do? The noted 19th century author and publisher Albert Hubbard describes a friend as one who knows all about you and loves you just the same. Well, today we'll meet a man who had a college friend who, in turn, introduced him to the greatest friend of all. And it was through this friend, who knew all about him and loved him just the same, that his heart and mind and life were unshackled. From Chicago, the Pacific Garden Mission presents Unshackled, radio's longest-running dramatic series that tells true stories of real people. For over 121 years, the old lighthouse has offered the invitation of a new life to the countless thousands of men, women, and children who have come through the doors. In addition to meeting spiritual needs, Pacific Garden Mission meets their physical needs with food, shelter, clothing, and medical and dental care, and all without charge. And through this historic radio drama, Unshackled reaches out around the world with the same invitation of a new life. Unshackled is heard on more than 1,100 radio outlets around the world. And these true stories are also translated and rebroadcast in Arabic, Spanish, Romanian, and soon in Polish. This global radio ministry is made possible by the prayers and support of listeners who want others to hear the eternal truth that will set them free. And now for broadcast around the earth, here is program number 2526, another true story from the classic files of Unshackled, the program that makes you face yourself and think. A good place to begin this story is on the campus of a famous American university. It was the beginning of the new school year. For several days, students had been pouring in, getting themselves settled in their quarters, working out schedules, and just getting acquainted. Now, most were Americans, but a considerable number of students were from other countries. The man whose story we have to tell was an American, a good student, very active, and very well known on campus. His name, Nathan Krupp. And he was engaged in setting his room in order when a visitor interrupted him.
2: Come on in. Hi, yeah, come on in, quick, close the door. I don't want my papers to blow off the desk.
3: Yes, I'm sorry, I...
2: No, it's okay.
3: I live in the room next door, and I thought I should introduce myself.
2: Yeah, sure, it's a good idea.
3: My name is Abraham Zion David.
2: Well, glad to know you. Abraham?
3: Just call me Abe. Everyone else does.
2: Okay, Abe. Well, my name's Nate Krupp.
3: Nate. That is short for Nathan?
2: Yep. There's not many of us Nathans around.
3: Oh, I don't know. My sponsor, the man who sent me here to the United States, is named Nathan. And everyone calls him Nate. His name is Nate Scharf.
2: That's so. Well, you know, I think I'd like to meet him. I've never met a Nathan.
3: Ah, perhaps one day you can meet him. He is an American, but he travels a great deal. I met him when he was in my own country.
2: Yeah? Where's that?
3: Lebanon.
2: Lebanon, so then you're a Lebanese.
3: Not exactly. My people live in Lebanon, but they are Jewish.
2: Oh, and you're here to study...
3: Agricultural economics.
2: Well, this is the right school for that subject. Are you planning to settle in this country?
3: No. When I have completed my studies, I will go to Israel. They are building a great new agriculture there. People with training are greatly needed.
2: Well, I'm in engineering myself.
3: I know.
2: Oh?
3: Yes. I have heard a great deal about you. You are what they call, a big wheel on the campus.
2: Well, Abe, don't believe everything you hear. I mean, just because a man goes around in circles, he isn't really big.
3: I doubt that you go around in circles.
2: You'll see. I'm just a fast man in the rat race. That was my first meeting with Abraham David. He impressed me in several ways. One was his quiet, unassuming poise. The other was, though he was a foreigner, he had taken the initiative to be courteous by introducing himself to me. Really, it should have been the other way around, but I probably wouldn't have thought to do it. I was very active on campus, and I did go around in circles. It crossed my mind that probably the reason Abe David had gone out of his way to meet me was that he wanted to establish contact with an important fellow like me. See, I was pretty impressed with myself. I had been president of the sophomore class, and in my junior year, I was Speaker of the Senate. Now, in my senior year, I was president of the student body, battalion executive officer for the Navy Reserve Officers Training Corps, and I was chosen Outstanding Midshipman 1956 to 1957. I had deliberately set out to win these honors with the idea that they represented success and would lead to happiness. But as my senior year progressed, I began to discover that they had failed to give me the happiness that I had sought. I kept up the outward appearance of happiness, but in my heart, I had real serious doubts about the whole idea of success as life's purpose. Abraham didn't seem to have ambitions such as these driving him. He stuck to his studies and stayed in the background. Usually, though, at mealtimes, he would come to my door and look in on me.
3: Take your nose out of the books, Nate. It is time to stop and eat.
2: Oh, hi, Abe. I guess you're right. I'm cramming for a quiz.
3: You are not worried about it, are you?
2: Let me clue you in, neighbor. I'm always worried about quizzes and exams. Aren't you?
3: No, not anymore. I used to worry about such things before I was converted. Now, I just do the best I can and turn the whole thing over to the Lord.
2: You think that God is concerned about the kinds of grades you get in school?
3: Of course.
2: Well, I didn't realize there was so much comfort in the Hebrew religion.
3: Oh, I'm a Christian. It was Jesus, my Messiah, who said that not even a sparrow falls to the ground without the knowledge of God, the Father.
2: Huh. His eyes on the sparrow. Isn't there a song about that?
3: Yes. And I know he watches me.
2: Right, right. So you're a Christian. I thought you said you were a Jew.
3: I did. But I also said before I was converted. You see, Nate, I am now a Hebrew Christian, just like most of the men who were with Jesus in Galilee and those who wrote the Bible.
2: Come to think of it, I guess they were.
3: They were fulfilled Jews, like me.
2: Well, I'd like to be fulfilled anything.
3: You go to church, don't you?
2: Sure, it's expected of me.
3: But what do you believe about God and the Bible? What have you been taught?
2: Well, not much, I'm afraid. Come on, let's eat, and I'll tell you about it while we're having dinner.
3: You were going to tell me?
2: Yeah. Well, the church I grew up in, I mean, it was really nice. It helped make me a moral and civilized man out of me.
3: Civilized?
2: Oh, you know, I learned to believe that the important thing is to be good and kind to other people.
3: That is important. But there's more to Christianity than that.
2: Well, maybe, but that's about the sum of what I remember.
3: I see. And then?
2: Well, later on, I decided it was also very important to be successful.
3: And that explains your activities.
2: Sure. But I'm beginning to wonder, I mean, maybe the really important thing is fun.
3: Fun?
2: Yeah, having a good time, you know, pleasure.
3: Sometimes pleasure and happiness are not the same thing.
2: I don't know, you may be right, but the way I see it, pleasure makes a pretty good, reasonable facsimile of happiness. So I think my new philosophy is live it up. Well, living it up took pretty much the same course with me that it does with most people. I got in the habit of studying until about 10 o'clock in the evening. Then I shoved the books aside and went out to the local bar with some of the other pleasure seekers.
4: Woo! How about it, Nate, old buddy? If we make it quick, there's still time for another pitcher of beer before they close this joint up for the night.
2: Sure, sure, why not? Hey, come here, Peggy, Peggy.
5: Last call for alcohol.
4: Hey, Peg, my friend here's been drinking.
5: What else? I mean, this ain't no drugstore.
2: All right, Peg, when we finish this one, you can pour me out the door and I'll just trickle on home.
5: Yeah, we'll pour you out, all right. How you get home after that's your problem.
4: Yeah, it's maybe my problem, too. If you think I'm going to put you to bed, palsy, you're wrong.
2: No, that won't be necessary. See, I have a next-door neighbor who keeps a light burning in the window.
4: What, you mean Abe David?
2: Yep, every time I come home, he's loaded. He's waiting up to see that I get safely to bed. Greater love hath no man than he gives up his sleep for a friend.
4: Interesting.
2: All you have to do is just push me through the front door. Abe will take charge of the problem boy from there.
4: Yeah, good old Abe.
3: Can I help you, Nate?
2: Yep. You are the good Samaritan of this dormitory, and I have fallen among thieves. Abe was always waiting up, ready to help me. But the next day, he never said anything about the events of the night before. He just knocked on my door and invited me to join him at breakfast. Every time I needed help, he was on hand. Once, I remember, I was in this real big hurry to get ready for a date. Well, I was late, and as usual, everything went wrong. Abe must have sensed my frustrations because he showed up at my door.
3: Can I help you, Nate?
2: I don't know. I mean, I wish somebody could. I just broke a shoelace. It always happens when you're in a hurry.
3: I have a pair of spare laces. Give me your shoes.
2: No, I can put the laces in here.
3: No, you go ahead and shave. I'll take the shoes to my room and take care of them.
2: Okay, here.
3: You're going on a date with shoes that need shining as bad as these?
2: I know. It just can't be helped. There isn't time now.
3: We'll see. Go ahead and shave. Here, put these on, Nate.
2: Thanks, Abe. Thanks a lot. Hey, you polished my shoes.
3: Well, they sure needed it.
2: Yeah, but... Abe, you're quite a guy. Thanks. Once, Abe asked me to go to church with him, and I agreed to go. Just one time, though. To me, a church service was a matter of great dignity. And it seemed that at least half the people in the congregation had brought their children along. Now, this didn't help the dignity of the occasion one bit. Also, it seemed to me that the sermon was really old-fashioned and not intellectual.
6: When Paul wrote his letter to Titus, he said this in chapter 2, beginning with the 11th verse. For the grace of God that bringeth salvation hath appeared to all men, teaching us that, denying ungodliness and worldly lusts, we should live soberly, righteously, and godly in this present world, looking for that blessed hope and the glorious appearing of the great God and our Savior, Jesus Christ, who gave himself for us, that he might redeem us from all iniquity and purify unto himself a peculiar people, zealous of good works. These things speak and exhort and rebuke with all authority. Let no man despise thee. Amen. Now we who are in Christ are and ought to be a peculiar people in the best meaning of the word. The Bible says in Colossians chapter 3, verse 2, set your affection on things above, not on things on the earth. And if that isn't peculiar in this present world, I don't know what is. The world and its people do things for the sake of gain or fame or power. But the Word of God gives us a different motive altogether. Listen, again, Paul writes in his letter to the Colossian believers, and whatsoever ye do in word or deed, do all in the name of the Lord Jesus, giving thanks to God and the Father by him. And whatsoever ye do, do it heartily, as to the Lord, and not unto men.
2: I didn't go back to that church again, although Abe invited me. To me, there was something objectionable about it. I mean, I was bothered and embarrassed when those people spoke out with their amens. It didn't seem dignified. And this emphasis on the Bible says just didn't seem intellectual. At the same time, I knew there was nothing at all that I believed in strongly enough so that I could respond to it with amen or anything else. I was unsettled and dissatisfied, and for all my searching, I still really didn't have any sense of purpose in my life. One night, my thoughts drove me out to walk for hours on the darkened

0: Abe, he's got it.
1: And just what that something was, we'll learn in a moment. Do you get discouraged about our ability to win the war on drugs? Well, we have some encouraging news. As lives have been transformed, we broadcast the good news through Unshackled so that others may hear and come out of darkness. Now, we'd like to offer this effective evangelistic tool to you free of charge, a collection of three comic books drawn by Florida artist Bill Waters that retell these same true stories with dramatic pictures. Donna Disser, Jack Martin, and John Sanders are typical of someone enslaved by drugs and sin. The hopelessness and despair of their lives are vividly captured in these booklets and serve as a warning of the danger of drugs. Each one vividly portrays how God's love and grace can reach any person, even the most hardened and hopeless. Nothing is impossible with God. And they faithfully replicate an Unshackled story as originally broadcast on radio, and each one concludes with a presentation of the gospel, describing how you can pray for salvation. To get your free copy of one of these unique comic booklets, just write to Pacific Garden Mission, Chicago, Illinois, 60605. 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
0: I began to realize more and more that simple ambition and success and pleasure seeking, they just didn't satisfy me anymore, that there had to be something more. Then one day, Abe knocked on my door.
2: Nate, you told me once that you wanted to meet someone who has the same first name as you do.
0: Yeah, that's right.
2: Well, now is your chance.
0: Meaning what?
2: My sponsor is speaking tomorrow at my church.
0: Your sponsor?
2: The man who arranged for me to come here to school. His name is Nate. Nate Scharf. I want you to come and hear him.
0: Oh, to your church?
2: Yes. Amens and all.
0: Well, I would like to meet another man named Nate. Okay, it's a deal. That's how it happened, that I went back to the same church where the babies cried and the people said, Amen, heard the man who had the same name as mine. I discovered that Nate Scharf, a Jew, had been a successful merchant, but had discovered, even as I was discovering, that worldly success alone is not enough. He explained what had happened to change his life.
3: When I realized that I was separated from God, the God of Abraham, Isaac, and Jacob, by sin, and when I saw that Jesus Christ was really the Son of God, sent into the world to reconcile sinful men unto God. And when I asked Jesus to come into my heart, my own Lord and Savior, I was made new in Him. For He alone can offer forgiveness, new birth, and eternal life, which is the gift of God. And then life began to have real meaning for me for the first time. Since then, I've been traveling, holding meetings, working with missionaries, especially trying to lead my own people to recognize that Jesus Christ is the promised Messiah. God has given my life purpose. He'll do the same for you. Only believe.
0: After that meeting, Abe, Nate Scharf, and I borrowed a car and went to a local restaurant for a meal.
3: Well, Nate, I hear you're a big man on campus. What are you planning to do with your life?
0: I don't know. I believe the Lord has a plan for everyone's life, but I don't know what plans He has for mine.
3: Are you the Lord's?
0: What?
3: Do you belong to Jesus? Are you a Christian?
0: Well, isn't everyone the Lord's? I mean, I thought everybody was a child of God.
3: No, you're one of His creations, but you're not His until you surrender your life to Jesus Christ. You say God has a plan for your life, but you don't know what it is. Well, how can you know until you're His? Here's what I mean. I can't tell my neighbor's servant what to do. I can only give orders to the one who is my servant.
0: Well, yeah, I mean, I can see that's true.
3: There's only one person standing in the way of your becoming the Lord's.
0: Just one person. Yeah, me. I had always associated religious meetings with quiet, dignified surroundings. Now, as we parked the car and went into the coffee shop, I found myself involved in the most important religious discussion of my life in a noisy place, jammed with students, loud with laughter and talk and the rattle of dishes. The surroundings didn't bother my two Hebrew Christian friends. When the waitress came for our order, Mr. Scharf surprised me.
3: May we see a menu?
4: Sure, here. You can't tell the burgers without a program. Coffee?
3: Yeah, please. Black.
4: How about you two young gentlemen?
0: I'll have cream and sugar.
2: None for me, thanks.
4: Right, I'll bring the java while you make up your minds.
3: Oh, miss, here. While we're reading the menu, you read this.
4: Thanks. What is it?
3: It tells you what God has promised. Read it. It's the menu for our lives.
0: I had never known people so outspoken about their beliefs. I mean, right there during the meal, in the midst of all the hubbub, Mr. Scharf reached in his jacket pocket and pulled out a well-worn Bible.
3: Nate, I know from what Abe tells me you're very active in campus activities and that you're very well liked by your classmates and professors. He also tells me that you're doing well in your studies and should graduate with honors. But as the French philosopher Descartes said, it is not enough to have a good mind. The main thing is to use it well. Now, on the drive over here, you said that you did not know what your purpose in life is. For most of your life, your mind has been soaking up facts and figures and knowledge. Now, all that is wonderful and useful. But facts and figures and knowledge will never enable you to find that purpose you're seeking. Do you know what will?
0: Determination?
3: Well, that'll help. But the correct answer is wisdom. Do you know how you acquire that?
0: No, I guess not.
3: All right. Here. Now you read this. The words of one of history's greatest kings, David, with Psalm 111, verse 10.
0: The fear of the Lord is the beginning of wisdom. A good understanding have all they that do his commandments. His praise endureth forever.
2: Nate, turn over to the New Testament, the letter from our Lord's own brother, James. Mm-hmm. It's in the first chapter, verse 5.
0: Okay. If any of you lack wisdom, let him ask of God, who giveth to all men liberally, and upbraideth not, and it shall be given him.
2: My friend, would you like to be given wisdom for your mind, peace for your soul, and purpose for your life?
0: Yeah, I would.
3: Wonderful. Then let's have prayer right here. You can turn your life over to the Lord. God, our Father, we're so thankful that you sent your Son, Jesus, to pay the price for our sins so that we may come home to thee. Now, here is this young man who has come to see that he stands in need of thy grace. He's ready to acknowledge you as his Lord and Savior. We know that your promise stands. Him that cometh unto me, I will in no wise cast out. Now, Nate here is going to pray with me. God, be merciful to me, a sinner.
0: God, be merciful to me, a sinner.
3: And save me for Jesus' sake.
0: And save me for Jesus' sake.
3: Amen.
0: Amen. That night, when I got back to the dorm, there was just one light on in my corridor. I didn't even know the man who was still up studying. Well, at least not real well. But I was so full of a completely new sense of peace and joy and, yes, purpose, that I just had to knock on his door. I think it was like 1 a.m.
5: Come in. Well, Krupp, what brings you in here?
0: Well, I just had to tell someone, and you're the only one still up.
5: Tell me what?
0: I've just become a Christian. I received Christ tonight as my personal savior. And you know, it's real. And it's still real. I graduated with a degree in mechanical engineering and served in the U.S. Navy Civil Engineering Corps. After several years, I received intense training in the scriptures and soul winning. Later, I moved to Indiana where I met Joanne. We were married in 1961 and served the Lord conducting personal evangelism training for many churches. After traveling all over the world, ministering and teaching and working with mission teams and local churches, we settled down in Salem, Oregon. We continue to serve the Lord today by teaching His Word and evangelism. You see, the mighty arm of God can reach down and transform even the big man on campus. To find real success, we must follow the instructions of God as found in Joshua, chapter 1, verse 8. This book of the law shall not depart out of thy mouth, but thou shalt meditate therein day and night, that thou mayest observe to do according to all that is written therein. For then thou shalt make thy way prosperous, and then thou shalt have good success.
1: Nate Krupp's surrender to Jesus Christ that night, long ago, confirms the truth as found in 2 Corinthians chapter 5, verse 17. Therefore, if any man be in Christ, he is a new creature. Old things are passed away. Behold, all things are become new. Friend, if you would like to know more about how you can experience this life-changing power of God and find purpose and direction for your life, you're invited to get in touch with Pacific Garden Mission, Chicago, Illinois, 60605. 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This is program number 2526. Heard in the true story of Nate Krupp were Dale Ingram, James Schneider, Mary Jo Faraci, Jeff Lupitan, and Russ Reed. Original music, Don Badorf. Sound, Nick Aloisio. 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

Heaven or hell? Where are you going to spend eternity? Do you know for sure? The truth is in the Bible, God's holy word. And the Bible makes it clear that we can know for sure where we are going. There are four things you need to know in order to have the hope, a sure expectation that heaven will be your home. Number one, the Bible teaches us that we are

0: them that if they sinned, disobeying him, and ate that fruit, the penalty would be death. The Bible tells us that they did eat the forbidden fruit and became sinners. You and I are the children of Adam and Eve, and their sinfulness is passed down to us. The reason you and I sinned is because we are born with a sin nature. It is just natural for us to sin. Nobody has to teach us how to sin. It comes naturally. In fact, it is just as normal for us to sin as it is normal for a mango tree to grow mangoes. The problem is, and the second thing you need to know is, there is a penalty for sin. It is death. Romans chapter 6, verse 23 says, "For the wages of sin is death." The only way that sin can be paid for, according to the Bible, is death. It takes the shedding of blood and an acceptable sacrifice in order for our sin debt to be paid. If our sin is not paid for, we will spend eternity tormented in the lake of fire, separated from God. There is no escaping it. No man can save himself from death and hell because all men are sinners. Our only hope is that someone could save us, and that leads me to the third thing you need to know. Jesus paid for your sin already. Do you know who Jesus is? He is God, come in the flesh, born of a virgin. His mother's name was Mary. But the most important thing about Jesus is who his father is. His father is God, not a man. If Jesus was a son of Adam like you and me, he would be a sinner like you and me. But because his father is God, he is perfect, holy, and without sin. Yet, he died, the penalty for sin on the cross. He shed his precious blood not to pay for his own sin. He didn't have any sin to pay for. He was making the full payment for our sin. My sin, your sin. He died, was placed in the grave, and after 3 days, he rose from the dead. And because he lives, he can give to us eternal life. His death paid the full price for anyone who will receive it. The fourth thing you need to know is, you can be saved if you will believe that what Jesus did for you is the only thing that can save you. His payment alone, plus nothing, minus nothing, is the only payment God accepts for your sin. He loves you. He gave his life so that you can live forever instead of spending eternity in hell. Again, Romans 6:23 says, "For the wages of sin is death, but the gift of God is eternal life through Jesus Christ our Lord." Eternal life is a gift, but you must choose for yourselves to accept it or reject it. It is free. We cannot pay for it. We cannot work for it. We can only receive it by faith of our own free will. Romans chapter 10, verse 13 tells us, "For whosoever shall call upon the name of the Lord shall be saved." This is a promise from God. If you believe that Jesus is the only one who can and will save you, and you will cry out to him, trusting only his love for you and the gift he offers you, not your good works, not your religion or church, just Jesus, he will save you. 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I pray that you will make the choice to trust Jesus and be saved today.
1: Look, they're not going to get anything out of church if you as a parent don't make it important for yourself. You can't just tell them, you go listen to the pastor, and you don't. They're going to grow up to be like you. They're going to do what you do, not what you say. They're going to follow your example. And if your example is you're too busy for God, your children will be too busy for God.

0: You're listening to a portion of a message preached at International Baptist Church, Dumaguete, by Pastor Randy DeMovo. Save the children. To raise up a godly generation, your child needs a father and mother that is dedicated and committed to God and to raising them His way.
1: It's good for your family to be in church, not once in a while, not twice a year, every Sunday. Your children will not learn to live according to God's word if you don't make church the most important place they go. This is the most important place my family goes. There's other things we do and other things we participate in. We have to go shopping. We've got other things we might do, but this is it. This is the important thing in our life. Nothing's greater than God. And God's word and God's will. And some of you are going to find that out after you die. Unfortunately, you're going to wait till you die to realize that pastor was right. I'm trying to help you now. You can't just send them and convince them that it's important for them if it's not important for you. Too many parents, yeah, I'll let my kids go. You kids go to church. Look, they're not going to get anything out of church if you as a parent don't make it important for yourself. You can't just tell them, you go listen to the pastor, and you don't. They're going to grow up to be like you. They're going to do what you do, not what you say. They're going to follow your example. And if your example is you're too busy for God, your children will be too busy for God. If you don't care what the Bible says, they won't care what the Bible says. If right and wrong doesn't matter to you, right and wrong will not matter to your children. You lead them by example. You need to get committed. I will bring my family to church every Sunday. I will lead the way. I'll show my children that it matters, that it is important. They're going to see me there. You better prioritize it. It's God's house. Prioritize church attendance. Don't miss Sunday school, activities, soul winning, anything going on at the church, get your family in. We have Mission Works on a Thursday night. Get your family there. Anything going on, vacation Bible school, don't let your kids sit out. Youth rally, you make sure your young people are there. Don't use it as a punishment. Never use keeping them from church as a punishment. That is one of the dumbest punishments. The thing that will help your children, you keep them from it. Find some other punishment, but don't keep them from going to church. Don't keep them from going to something where they're going to hear youth rally is going to be preaching, preaching, preaching, preaching, and you want to say, you've been bad, you can't go. I'm going to help them make good decisions. What are they going to do, sit in a corner? Find some other meaningful punishment, but I'm just telling you, prioritize church. Don't make church what you take away from them. Number two this morning, commit that your home will be a godly place. Commit that your home will be a godly place. There's not supposed to be a different life at home than you have at church. You get this idea like there's my religious life and I have my private life. You're not supposed to be schizophrenic. You're not supposed to be divided. You're supposed to be whole. I am who I am. I don't pretend to be something at church and then be something different outside of church. I am who I am. Everywhere I go, this is who I am. I believe the same. I act the same. I talk the same. And it needs to be that way. Your children need to see that it's real, that you don't just pretend on Sunday and the rest of the week God is absent from your life and He's absent from your home. Get God in your family. Get God in your home.
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8: Education consists of taking something complicated and explaining it in simpler terms. In other words, getting the jelly on the bottom shelf. The question is, what do you do when you get to the bottom shelf? Science is based on a study of what I call fundamental indefinables. These are physical phenomena which are described in terms of each other, and we can't get any lower than that. For example, if I said, what is force? You'd say, it hurts when it hits me, but it's something you have to experience. What is mass? Mass is something that takes up space. Did you know without mass, it wouldn't be anything to take up space, and we might not even have distance? Did you know time is the aging of mass? Did you know temperature is a measure of the energy of mass? Did you know there's all these things we believe in, but you can't prove them? You only know them because you experience them, and you explain them in terms of each other. And so, technically, a force is that which causes acceleration. Acceleration involves distance and time. Distance is a separation between two masses. We got to have masses to get distance. Mass is a quantity of matter a body possesses, but matter is anything that occupies space, and now we got that back in. Time is a measurement of the aging of matter. So without matter, we couldn't have any time. And it goes on and on and on. The conclusion is science is based on some undefinable premises that we believe only because of what we have seen and heard. In Acts chapter 4, verse 20, it says, we cannot but speak the things we have seen and heard. Jesus said in Luke 7, verse 22, go your way and tell John the things which you have seen and heard, how the blind see, the lame walk, the lepers are cleansed, the deaf hear, and the dead are raised, the poor, the gospel is preached. We can only believe the things that we've seen and heard. You say, I have to live by facts. You can't even prove who your daddy is. All you know is when you were little, somebody big and ugly got in front of your face and said, dad, dad, dad, dad, and you said, I believe. Boy, it sure is good to have faith. This is Pete Cowling.
4: 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Just ask them. They will tell you.
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0: Why do people love International Baptist Church? 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
1: 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You can have good friends, good teachings, and a great pastor. I love IBC because this is the church that helps me grow spiritually.
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0: Matthew 4:2, and when he had fasted 40 days and 40 nights, he was afterward and hungered. Jesus is our example of how to live the Christian life. He did all that he did on this earth, not while acting as God, but while acting as a normal man filled with the Holy Spirit of God. That way we can copy what he did. Temptation came to the Lord when he was physically at his limit, and temptation often comes to us when we're weak, sick, and or tired. Four quick thoughts. Number one, be extra watchful and careful at those times. Number two, avoid getting to that point as much as possible. Take care of yourself physically. Number three, be filled with the Bible and with the Holy Spirit so as to win over the temptation. And number four, remember it's easier to avoid temptation than it is to conquer temptation. Something to think about.
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0: This is A Light for Your Pathway, the daily reading of a proverb. 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And now, today's proverb. Today's Light for Your Pathway comes from Proverbs chapter 3. My son, forget not my law, but let thine heart keep my commandments. For length of days and long life and peace shall they add to thee. Let not mercy and truth forsake thee, bind them about thy neck, write them upon the table of thine heart. So shalt thou find favor and good understanding in the sight of God and man. Trust in the Lord with all thine heart, and lean not unto thine own understanding. In all thy ways acknowledge him, and he shall direct thy paths. Be not wise in thine own eyes, fear the Lord, and depart from evil. It shall be health to thy navel and marrow to thy bones. Honor the Lord with thy substance, and with the first fruits of all thine increase. So shall thy barns be filled with plenty, and thy presses shall burst out with new wine. My son, despise not the chastening of the Lord, neither be weary of his correction. For whom the Lord loveth, he correcteth, even as a father the son in whom he delighteth. Happy is the man that findeth wisdom, and the man that getteth understanding. For the merchandise of it is better than the merchandise of silver, and the gain thereof than fine gold. She is more precious than rubies, and all the things thou canst desire are not to be compared unto her. Length of days is in her right hand, and in her left hand riches and honor. Her ways are ways of pleasantness, and all her paths are peace. She is a tree of life to them that lay hold upon her, and happy is every one that retaineth her. The Lord by wisdom hath founded the earth, by understanding hath he established the heavens. By his knowledge the depths are broken up, and the clouds drop down the dew. My son, let them not depart from thine eyes. Keep sound wisdom and discretion. So shall they be life unto thy soul and grace to thy neck. Then shalt thou walk in thy way safely, and thy foot shall not stumble. When thou liest down, thou shalt not be afraid. Yea, thou shalt lie down, and thy sleep shall be sweet. Be not afraid of sudden fear, neither of the desolation of the wicked when it cometh. For the Lord shall be thy confidence, and shall keep thy foot from being taken. Withhold not good from them to whom it is due, when it is in the power of thine hand to do it. Say not unto thy neighbor, Go and come again, and tomorrow I will give, when thou hast it by thee. Devise not evil against thy neighbor, seeing he dwelleth securely by thee. Strive not with a man without cause, if he have done thee no harm. Envy thou not the oppressor, and choose none of his ways. For the froward is abomination to the Lord, but his secret is with the righteous. The curse of the Lord is in the house of the wicked, but he blesseth the habitation of the just. Surely he scorneth the scorners, but he giveth grace unto the lowly. The wise shall inherit glory, but shame shall be the promotion of fools. We trust that the power of God's Word on today's edition of Light for Your Pathway was a blessing. Tune in again to Light for Your Pathway.
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0: And you say, I'm not really good at talking to people. You understand, don't you? They don't care if you're not a good talker. They just need someone to tell them the gospel. Someone to put it in their hand. Someone to get them to someone else who can do it. They need someone to care.
1: You're listening to a portion of a message preached at International Baptist Church, Dumaguete, by Pastor Randy DeMovo. Saved from hell. Hell is a sure reality for the sinner. We who are saved from hell must believe it, or else we will not go out of our way to warn others.
0: If we don't believe there's a hell, they won't hear about it. And if we don't believe in their judgment, they will face it. And if we don't believe in a lake of fire, they will spend eternity in it. Just a simple question this morning. Will you let them go there? Will you let them go there? You say, Pastor, I can't keep everyone from going to hell. Nope, but you can keep someone from going to hell. You can keep someone. Pastor, we can't win everyone to Christ. Maybe not, but we can win many to Christ. If you could keep one soul out of hell, wouldn't it be worth it? If you could be used of God to keep one person from having to spend eternity in hell, wouldn't it be worth it? Pastor, I'm not very good at talking. You know, they won't care how good at talking you are if you can keep them out of hell. I don't think the person who's judged at the great white throne judgment, the books are open, all their works are read, all their evil deeds, all their sin is laid out in front of them. This is why you're going to hell. And they look over, if God were to allow us to be witnesses of this. Now I'm going to say, if you're saved, you're not standing at this judgment. You're not part of this judgment. This is for the dead. And we have eternal life, and this is not for us. We have a different judgment that's not about heaven or hell. But this is for the lost. But let's just say for a moment that if God allows us, as John got to witness this, to see what's going to happen, if God allows us to be there, watching this take place, and it's your classmate, it's your co-worker, it's your neighbor or your family member that's being judged, and they're being told you're about to be cast into the lake of fire, and they look at you as one of the redeemed, clothed in white, saved, righteous by the blood of Christ, and they look at you and say, why didn't you tell me? And you say, 'cause I'm not really good at talking to people. You understand, don't you? Oh, sure, I understand. They don't care if you're not a good talker. They just need someone to tell them the gospel. Someone to put it in their hand. Someone to get them to someone else who can do it. They need someone to care. Care enough to inconvenience themselves. Care enough to trouble themselves. Care enough to go out and, I don't know how hot it was yesterday, but it was hot. But to go get the gospel to somebody. They just need someone to care enough to step out of their comfort zone and say, look, I don't want you to go to hell. You may not appreciate that I'm trying to talk to you. You may not like that I'm bothering you at your house on a Saturday. You may not like it that I'm stopping you on the boulevard on a Thursday night. I'll take the risk that you're going to be angry at me because I interrupted your meal. That's fine, because I'd rather do that and have you upset at me than you go to hell. Folks, somebody has to care enough to go tell them. We have to believe it enough that we're going to step out and go where it's uncomfortable and tell them about Christ and what He did for them. Don't tell me you love your family if you're willing to let them go to hell.
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3: Imuhang pagpangalagad sa kalibutan. Inanglan maayo kang tao parang malangit jud ka.
4: Don't go away. Coming up, we will see how God's Word answers that question.

A little while ago, we asked the question, what must a person do to go to heaven? We heard many answers, but the Bible should be our authority for every question. This is Theo Amante with the Bible answer to that question. Well, the Bible says in John chapter 3 verse 16, "For God so loved the world that he gave his only begotten Son, that whosoever believeth in him should not perish, but have everlasting life." The Bible tells us that a person must believe or put their trust in Jesus to go to heaven. Romans chapter 3 verse 23 says, "For all have sinned and come short of the glory of God." When we compare ourselves to God, the Bible says we come short or miss the mark of God's perfection. We are all sinners, and sin has a heavy price that must be paid. Romans chapter 6 verse 23 says, "For the wages of sin is death." This death is talking about an eternal separation from God in a lake of fire. However, the verse didn't end there. "But the gift of God is eternal life through Jesus Christ our Lord." Heaven is as simple as receiving a gift. With a gift, you have a choice to receive it or not. With a gift, you aren't expected to pay, give anything in exchange, or even do something to become worthy

0: to receive it. The Bible says in Ephesians chapter 2, verse 8 and 9, "For by grace are ye saved through faith, and that not of yourselves. It is the gift of God, not of works, lest any man should boast." In Titus chapter 3, verse 5, "Not by works of righteousness which we have done, but according to His mercy He saved us." We look to the Bible and see that it's not good works, personal righteousness, or anything that we could do to pay for our sin. God loved us so much that He gave Jesus Christ, His only begotten Son, to die on a cross to pay for our sins. That is why Jesus came. Romans chapter 5 verse 8 says, "But God commendeth His love toward us, in that while we were yet sinners, Christ died for us." Jesus came to die for sinners. Jesus came to die for you. Jesus' death on the cross was enough to pay for all of your sin. Believe in Him, trust in Him, and you shall be saved. What must a person do to go to heaven? The Bible says, "Believe in Jesus Christ and accept His gift of eternal life." Keep tuning into the station for more help from the Bible, because the Bible has the answer.
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2: Paul wrote in 1 Corinthians chapter 12, verse 1, "Now concerning spiritual gifts, brethren, I would not have you ignorant." Several times in the New Testament, the Apostle Paul and even Peter voice their concern that believers not be ignorant, that there are some things worth knowing. Let me give you something worth knowing. In John chapter 6, verse 69, Peter spoke the following words to Jesus after Jesus asked the disciples if they would go away from Him as many others had. "And we believe and are sure that Thou art the Christ, the Son of the living God." He said, "We believe and are sure." That is, we know that Thou art the Christ. It is worth knowing Christ Himself. In John chapter 10, verse 14, Jesus said, "I am the good shepherd, and know my sheep, and am known of mine." Not only does Jesus know His sheep, but His sheep are to know Him. His own should know Him, know His voice, know His will, know His way. When we know Him, it makes a huge difference in how we face the difficulties in this life. Paul wrote to Timothy about how his calling to serve the Lord brought him into many conflicts, but he endured them because he knew Christ. He said in 2 Timothy chapter 1, verse 12, "For the which cause I also suffer these things. Nevertheless, I am not ashamed, for I know whom I have believed, and am persuaded that He is able to keep that which I have committed unto Him against that day." Let me encourage you, get to know Him, not just about Him, but take the time necessary to spend with Him, to meditate on His words, to abide with Him, to work with Him, to get to know Him. To the Philippians, Paul wrote, "That I may know Him, and the power of His resurrection, and the fellowship of His sufferings, being made conformable unto His death, if by any means I might attain unto the resurrection of the dead." Desire to know Him, and then seek to know Him. Something worth knowing is Christ Himself.
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0: Don't go away. Coming up, we will see how God's Word answers that question.

A little while ago, we asked the question, what must a person do to go to heaven? We heard many answers, but the Bible should be our authority for every question. This is Theo Amante with the Bible answer to that question. Well, the Bible says in John chapter 3 verse 16, "For God so loved the world that he gave his only begotten Son, that whosoever believeth in him should not perish, but have everlasting life." The Bible tells us that a person must believe or put their trust in Jesus to go to heaven. Romans chapter 3 verse 23 says, "For all have sinned and come short of the glory of God." When we compare ourselves to God, the Bible says we come short or miss the mark of God's perfection. We are all sinners, and sin has a heavy price that must be paid. Romans chapter 6 verse 23 says, "For the wages of sin is death." This death is talking about an eternal separation from God in a lake of fire. However, the verse didn't end there. "But the gift of God is eternal life through Jesus Christ our Lord." Heaven is as simple as receiving a gift. With a gift, you have a choice to receive it or not. With a gift, you aren't expected to pay, give anything in exchange, or even do something to become worthy to receive it. The Bible says in Ephesians chapter 2 verse 8 and 9, "For by grace are ye saved through faith, and that not of yourselves. It is the gift of God, not of works, lest any man should boast." In Titus chapter 3 verse 5, "Not by works of righteousness which we have done, but according to his mercy he saved us." We look to the Bible and see that it's not good works, personal righteousness, or anything that we could do to pay for our sin. God loved us so much that he gave Jesus Christ, his only begotten Son, to die on a cross to pay for our sins. That is why Jesus came. Romans chapter 5 verse 8 says, "But God commendeth his love toward us, in that while we were yet sinners, Christ died for us." Jesus came to die for sinners. Jesus came to die for you. Jesus' death on the cross was enough to pay for all of your sin. Believe in him, trust in him, and you shall be saved. What must a person do to go to heaven? The Bible says, believe in Jesus Christ and accept his gift of eternal life. Keep tuning into the station for more help from the Bible, because the Bible has the answer.

0: Maybe you ought to get off of YouTube for a while and read your Bible. You ought to stop scrolling Facebook and get in God's book. Because you're going to stand before Him one day. Hey, listen to me now. You're going to stand before Him someday. And if you're on the wrong path, that's not God's fault. It's your fault. Because He'll help you get off the wrong path and get on the right path. God's there to help you. He helped Paul. Why won't He help you? Oh, you don't want to get on the right path. You still like the old path.
1: 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Help from God. God didn't save you just so that you could continue to be worldly. He saved you with a purpose on His mind, to reach the world and to teach your children to fear God.
0: You don't need to have a testimony that you were delivered from alcohol. It's better to say, I never got into it. Never touched it. Never smoked, never drank, never injected drugs into my system. That's a much better testimony. But thank God for those that God got a hold of them before their life was completely destroyed, and there's a turnaround. They got saved, and God has done miraculous things with their lives. Some great preachers have been used of God who had a very rough background, but God turned them around, and boy, what a difference in their life and the difference that they made. Paul certainly was late in life, saved, and a change. We can be thankful for how God uses us in spite of who we were, in spite of what we are. Is God doing something through you? Hey, you're saved this morning. So I know I'm saved, Pastor. God got me. I was on the path, on the way to hell. And boy, I met Jesus. He's a soul winner, brought the gospel to me. I'm saved now. I know I'm going to heaven. Wonderful. You got off the wrong path, and your future is secure. But what path are you on now? What way are you going now? How are you living now? Are you living the same way that you used to live? God didn't save you so you could just continue to be worldly. God didn't save you so you can continue to live like you don't know He exists and that the Bible is just an old religious book. You're not going to be innocent before God someday and say, I didn't know God. He gave you His word. He's spoken. If you don't know what God says, that's your choice. It's not because it's been kept from you. You don't get to claim ignorance. I didn't know. That's your fault. That's your fault. You know how to read? He gave you a book. Didn't give us a DVD, didn't give us videos, gave us a book. Maybe you ought to get off of YouTube for a while and read your Bible. You got to stop scrolling Facebook and get in God's book. Because you're going to stand before Him one day. Hey, listen to me now. You're going to stand before Him someday. And if you're on the wrong path, that's not God's fault. It's your fault. Because He'll help you get off the wrong path and get on the right path. God's there to help you. He helped Paul. Why won't He help you? Oh, you don't want to get on the right path. You still like the old path. You go read this morning's Daily Truth, or listen Tuesday morning when I get to share it on the radio. But some of you are making decisions that are going to affect your children for generations to come. Hey, listen to me. Listen to me. You think your decision's only about you. Your decisions don't affect only you. Your decisions are going to affect your children and your grandchildren and your great-grandchildren. How selfish of you to make decisions today that damn your children for generations to come. Because you want pleasure. You want to have a good time and you want to be like other people around you. What you're doing is you are committing your children to a godless eternity because of your decisions.
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Do you have eternal life? Maybe you have thought about what will happen to you after you die. Death is not a pleasant topic, but death is a reality that all men must face. Many are doing everything they can to try to extend their lives, but no man can cheat death. The Bible tells us in the book of Hebrews, chapter 9, verse 27, "And as it is appointed unto men once to die, but after this, the judgment." Every man has an appointment with death, and that death is not the end. It is followed by a judgment. Are you prepared to meet God? There's a lot of information that is spread about what that day will be like. Sadly, many are just living their lives and just hoping for the best without any real understanding of what is ahead. My friend, there is a reason that God has given us His words, so that we can know the truth. Here is the truth you need to know. First, that we are all sinners. Every man is a sinner, because every man that has been born, except for Jesus Christ, is a descendant of Adam as their father. He sinned, and that sin nature is passed down to us. We all do wrong. In Romans chapter 3, we read, "As it is written, there is none righteous, no, not one. There is none that understandeth. There is none that seeketh after God. They are all gone out of the way. They are together become unprofitable. There is none that doeth good, no, not one." Further, in the same chapter, Paul wrote, "For all have sinned and come short of the glory."

0: more than just a body that goes into the grave. Death is eternal separation from God in the lake of fire. Revelation 20 verse 14 says, "And death and hell were cast into the lake of fire. This is the second death. And whosoever was not found written in the book of life was cast into the lake of fire." Oh, death comes to every man. And after death, there is a judgment. And those whose names are not in the book of life will spend eternity in the lake of fire. But I have good news for you. Another truth from the Bible. Jesus already paid for your sin. Many people have heard of Jesus. They know his name, but they do not know him. They've heard of his virgin birth, but they don't understand why it matters. They know he died on the cross to pay for our sins, but they don't know how it applies to them. The truth is, Jesus is the Son of God, born of a virgin, so that he would have a body like our body, but without the sin nature we have as the sons of Adam. He was perfect. Yet, he died on the cross, which was the payment for sins he never committed. He was paying for your sins. His payment was a full payment. 100% of our sins were paid for by Jesus Christ. He was placed in an empty tomb, and then after 3 days, as he promised, he arose from the dead. He conquered our enemy, death. And because he was resurrected and lives, he has made available to all of us eternal life. Romans 6:23, "For the wages of sin is death, but the gift of God is eternal life through Jesus Christ our Lord." Eternal life is a gift paid for by Jesus and is freely available to all who believe it. That is the final truth I wish to share with you. You can be saved and know it. All a person must do to be saved is believe. Ephesians chapter 2 verse 8 tells us, "For by grace are ye saved through faith, and that not of yourselves. It is the gift of God, not of works, lest any man should boast." We can do nothing to be saved. Jesus did all that was necessary. All we can do is make the decision to either believe it for ourselves or reject the free gift of eternal life paid for and made available by Jesus Christ. Faith in the finished work of Jesus is all that is necessary for you to receive eternal life and know it. Don't live another day in doubt. Believe on Jesus Christ today for salvation. 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

I might stumble on the king's highway. Jesus will hear every time I pray. He'll pick me up and make me that much stronger. 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

0: When you are consumed with mercy and truth, God shows favor there. Because God loves mercy and God loves truth. And when he finds other people who share the common interest with him in mercy and truth, he shows favor there.
1: You're listening to a portion of a message preached at International Baptist Church, Dumaguete, by Pastor Randy DeMovo. Seeking God's favor. If we only received salvation, that would be more than enough. We can put ourselves in a position where God favors us and gives his grace.
0: Proverbs chapter 3, look at verse number 1. Proverbs 3, 1. My son, forget not my law, but let thine heart keep my commandments. For length of days and long life and peace shall they add to you. That all sounds good, doesn't it? Length of days, long life, peace. Verse 3, let not mercy and truth forsake thee. Bind them about thy neck. Write them upon the table of thine heart. So shalt thou find favor and good understanding in the sight of God and man. God and man. Can't get away from God and man. Both relationships matter, by the way. Okay? But here we find this. When you are consumed with mercy and truth, God shows favor there. Because God loves mercy and God loves truth. And when he finds other people who share the common interest with him in mercy and truth, he shows favor there. You like to get around people that you have things in common with, right? There are certain people that they talk about stuff. I'm like, okay, whatever. I'm not interested in that. Right? Come on now. You know that sometimes you sit there and you have to keep your eyes open. It's hard. And you have to look interested when you're not. Not in church. I know you're very interested in church. You better be. This is God's word. But I think there's a lot of things that God's not interested in that people get interested in. And God's like, Why do you want to get involved in that? But I'll tell you what God is interested in: mercy and truth. Mercy and truth. And when he finds other people who love mercy and truth, you've got God's attention there. And so you want to be consumed with it. God sees if you keep mercy and truth close to you, if it's engraved on the tables of your heart. It's like it's part of your character, mercy and truth. If you have that, you're in a good place to find favor. It doesn't mean that God, I showed mercy, God, now you owe me favor. No, he doesn't owe you anything. But if mercy and truth matter to you, and you're thinking about mercy and truth, and you're treating people with mercy, and you speak just the truth, and that's what your life is about, just mercy and truth, then you're in a good place where God likes to show favor. You have a better chance of having God's favor if you're holding on to mercy and truth. What else? Look at Proverbs chapter 8 and verse 32. Proverbs chapter 8 and verse number 32. Now therefore hearken unto me, O ye children, for blessed are they that keep my ways. Hear instruction and be wise and refuse it not. Blessed is the man that heareth me, watching daily at my gates, waiting at the post of my doors. For whoso findeth me, findeth life, and shall obtain favor of the Lord. But he that sinneth against me wrongeth his own soul. All they that hate me love death. Who's the voice that's talking here? Do you know? It's wisdom.
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10: 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Good to be with you on this Wednesday morning. It is June the 3rd. It's 7:01, and the current temperature in Dumaguete is at 26.1. We're going up to a high today of 30.4. That is 86.8 Fahrenheit. Well, it is good to be with you on a Wednesday morning. I enjoy Wednesday because I know tonight, 6:30 p.m., I get to gather with my favorite people in all the world right here at International Baptist Church for our midweek service, a time of prayer and Bible study. We'll be continuing tonight our lessons on the life of Jesus Christ, and looking forward to that time together tonight with our people. We're actually going to begin to look at some of the teachings of Jesus, starting with his famous Sermon on the Mount. I believe that's where we're going to be tonight. And so you want to be here, bring somebody with you and come be a part of what the Lord is doing here at International Baptist Church. Well, it is good to be with you this morning. Many of you have already begun to send in some song requests, and we'll try to get to some of those this morning. We still have some new music to introduce to you here on the Anchor Radio, and those songs will be playing this morning. We'll introduce those to you. 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This is Goodly Heritage singing, "He Sticks Closer Than a Brother." We'll be right back.

That song was requested this morning by Dinah Manlucote. Thank you for that request, and thank you for listening to Good Morning Dumaguete. Good to have all of our listeners this morning here on 101.7 FM, the Anchor Radio. Glad to be able to spend this Wednesday morning with you, and I do pray that your day is off to a wonderful, wonderful start. Well, we're going to get to today's Daily Truth, and I've got Brother Theo Monte in the studio this morning to help discuss that. And, of course, we always welcome your comments as well. And so as we get through today's Daily Truth, if it prompts a thought, a question, a comment, feel free to send that in through the Anchor Radio app. We'd love to hear from you here in the studio. Well, have you read your Bible yet today? I pray that you have some time set aside to spend in God's Word looking for truth and applying that truth in your life. Let me share with you from my Bible reading this morning today's Daily Truth. It comes from the book of Psalms, Psalm 62, verse 8, and I'll send that over to the Anchor app for those who'd like to follow along with us there. Psalm 62, 8, trust in Him at all times. Ye people, pour out your heart before Him. God is a refuge for us. Selah. David did not say to trust God only when life is calm. He said trust in Him at all times. That includes the times when your heart is heavy. That includes the times when you do not know what to do next. That includes the times when people disappoint you. That includes the times when pressure is building and your mind will not rest. That includes the times when you feel like you have already prayed about it, but the burden is still there. God does not tell His people to hide their hearts from Him. He says, pour out your heart before Him. Some people pour out their hearts to everyone except God. They repeat the problem over and over in their mind. They talk to themselves about it. They carry the burden into the day and then carry it into the night. They tell others what is wrong, but never truly take it to the Lord in prayer. That is not what God wants. He is not offended by the burden of His people. He's not too weak to hear it. He's not too busy to care. He's not surprised by what troubles you. He knows the whole matter before you ever speak a word, yet He still invites you to pour out your heart before Him. Then David gives the reason. God is a refuge for us. A refuge is where you run when you need safety. It is where you go when you cannot stand out in the open by yourself. It is where you find shelter from what is too much for you to handle. Do not run from God when your heart is overwhelmed. Run to Him. Trust Him when you understand and trust Him when you do not. Trust Him when the answer is clear and trust Him when you are still waiting. Trust Him when you feel strong and trust Him when you feel like you have nothing left. God is a refuge for us. In verse 10, David wrote, trust not in oppression and become not vain in robbery. If riches increase, set not your heart upon them. Be careful not to attempt to find refuge in other things like money, possessions, or false securities. The only true rock on which to stand and to be safe is our God. In verse 7, in God is my salvation and my glory, the rock of my strength and my refuge is in God. Don't go away.

0: 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And thank you once again sa ato mga listeners for tuning in this morning here for Good Morning Dumaguete, hoping and praying that your morning is off to a great start, and just thankful for each and everybody here and on getting up early and listening in, whether you're listening from home or in your vehicle right now. I hope that you'll just continue to be with us all throughout our hour here. And we just heard a great daily truth coming once again from Pastor DeMoville, showing us that every day we can be in our Bibles and finding truth for us to live out, not just to know, but to live. And I love this morning's daily truth talking about this great invitation that we have, that we can come to God and just be open about Him, open to Him, about the cares, about the burdens, about the things that bother us when it comes sa itong daily mga lives. And just a wonderful thought that God is giving us an open invitation, and He's willing and He's ready to listen to us. And I just love the thought this morning, Pastor. Yes, so many people, they'll go to everybody except God when it comes to their problems. And we see in David where he actually went to somebody that can fix the problem, somebody that can understand the problem and help them through the problem. Because so many times people just want to tell their problems to others, but really the person that they're telling can't do anything about it, or they can't be a help. It's just somebody just dropping their cares and their burdens, but there is no help that's being accomplished in doing so. But I see in David that there was a time in his life when he was struggling. There was a time where he was full of care, anxious, and he could tell the Lord and God could help him. And I see it, Pastor, nowadays, so many people, they would rather pay a therapist just to tell them all their problems, and the therapist can give what he thinks could be a help. And they have to schedule it, they have to pay money for it, and it's not a great system compared when you can go to God for free. You can go to Him anytime, at night, at day, and He's willing and able to listen, but He's also the one that gives the best help, and He can point and He can direct and He can lead. And so just a great truth this morning, Pastor, that this open invitation for all of us, if there's cares, if there's anxiety sa atun, if there's something that's just weighing heavy on our shoulders and in our hearts, God is able and willing to listen to us. And so I just love the daily truth this morning, Pastor.
1: Trust in Him at all times. We should never stop trusting Him. And that's always the challenge. Is it's easy to trust God in the good times, because it doesn't take much trust. There's nothing that you're worried about. It's during the problems that we suddenly wonder if we can really trust God still. We're tempted to think that we have to find some other refuge. He's our refuge, right? And the way that we trust God is that we let Him be the refuge instead of looking for another refuge. You put your safety in the Lord, or you trust your safety to the Lord. Whatever the problem is, we have to believe that God is the one who can sustain us. He's a rock. He's not sinking sand. He's a rock. We can stand there, be safe and secure. And He puts us in a position, as far as the rock, above a lot of the problems. Oh, the arrows are going to be shot at us, and it won't stop the enemy from attempting to cause us harm. But He's our refuge, and we just need to keep trusting Him. We're safe with Him. And so whatever the burden, no matter how heavy it is, and no matter the problems that you've got to face, and even the whole world seems to turn against you, you trust in Him. And I love what David says here. Pour out your heart before Him. Pour out your heart before Him. And there's been so many times in my life, and I say so many, just several key points in my life where I can think where that's all I could do. I had no other option. I had no person really I could go talk to. I had no anticipation that I was going to find the help that I needed anywhere. All I could do was pour out my heart to God. And I have found that He listens, and He cares, and He's there. And He honors that. And the lesson always I have to walk away with is that it's not just at those times that he wants me to pour out my heart. He wants us to pour out our heart even when there's good things going on. Right? A lot of that's our praise, right? That should come from our heart, our worship of the Lord. That's a pouring out of our heart as well. Not just when we're hurting and we cry to him and share our troubles. But he really wants to have that heart-to-heart all the time with us. And it's so important. I know working with people, sometimes the only way to get through to somebody is if you can really sit down and have what we call heart-to-heart. Where we can be honest and vulnerable and really get down to the nitty-gritty and make things happen, get things done, and solve problems. And it's good to have people in our lives that we can do that. But we have to face the reality that people cannot always be our help. God has to be our help. He's our safety. And so learn to trust in him at all times. Never move away from trusting God. We'll be right back after we hear another song here. 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

0: 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Good to be with you on this Wednesday morning. Appreciate you taking the time to listen, and I pray it's a blessing to you to be able to tune in, hear the songs, the Bible teaching, and just to, I know we're not in the same room together, but it's just somehow we get to connect and know that we're all listening to the same thing, you know, same wavelength for just a little while each morning. I sure enjoy the time, and I believe it's very helpful. For our church, especially here at International Baptist Church, I know what a blessing it has been to be able to have this radio station, and of course, be able to connect each morning for Good Morning Duma Getty. I do want to remind you again, tonight at 6:30 p.m., we have our midweek service. You are invited and encouraged to come and bring somebody with you. We'll be continuing tonight our lessons on the life of Jesus Christ. We're halfway through now already with these lessons, at 24 lessons I mapped out for this series, and we started it way back, and it took about a 10-week break and a couple interruptions because of a camp and youth rally, and but we're back into it, I think, for a good long stretch here on Wednesday nights. But I think tonight will be number 13, our 13th lesson in this series. We're coming up on tonight we're going to start looking at the Sermon on the Mount and the teachings of Jesus Christ about the kingdom of God, the kingdom of heaven, and I think it'll be very helpful, very eye-opening to you to understand these things that Jesus taught us. This is his longest discourse in the Bible, and where Jesus is just speaking at length here, and it's very, very well laid out, very interesting, the things that he said, very eye-opening. I hope that you'll come, be a part of that tonight, and invite someone to come and be a part of our midweek service. If you're just a listener, you've never been, we invite you to come. You're welcome tonight. International Baptist Church is located along the National Highway near to St. Paul University. 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And you can find all of our messages, the sermons that are preached here at International Baptist Church, get uploaded to the Anchor app. And so if you've missed any of these Wednesday evenings, the messages here on the life of Jesus Christ, you can find those there. If you missed our recent youth rally, those messages are also uploaded there, as well as our new Sunday morning series that we're just a couple of weeks into on basic training, looking at just the foundational doctrines that every Christian ought to know, the teachings that every Christian ought to be aware of. And so we invite you to catch up on any of those that you might have missed, and then join us here for our next service. Brother Amante, any other thoughts you might have on this morning's daily truth?
1: Yes, Pastor, it's just a great thing, you know, that we have such a huge God, you know, the God that created the universe, the God that, you know, made us, you know, everything that we see around us in 6 days, he made us as well. But he still wants to have that personal, you know, relationship, you know, with us. And so, yes, of course, you know, through his son, Jesus Christ, that's the only way, you know, for our sins to be forgiven. But just even in our day-to-day, you know, life, where we can just have that good communication, good, you know, fellowship with him. And it's open for everybody. And it's just great, Pastor, that hearing from your personal testimony, how you've had a... you've come into contact with God when there were just times where you felt beat up on the inside, and even when you're having a great days and good days. And so that's what we also desire to have as well, where we can have that personal relationship, that personal assurance with God, and being able to pour out our hearts to him, and the thought that he listens to us. And so that's what I caught earlier, Pastor, when you talked about that. The great joy that you have, that you know that God is listening. And I was thinking about this psalm in Psalm 116, verse 1. I love the Lord because he hath heard my voice and my supplications. And so, right, you pour out your heart, and God doesn't just crush it and laugh at you and say, you know, what you're talking is nonsense. Most of the time it is, but you know, when there's those times that it's just, there's nobody else that we can go to, and we can go to God. And that deeper connection, that deeper relationship we can develop with God, and that love for him that grows more and more, because we know that he's listening and he cares for us. And so I want to have that as well, Pastor, more and more. It's when I was a young person, it was very hard to open up towards my parents at times. But as I got older, I realized that they're for me, they're not against me. And I can pour out my heart even with my pastor and tell him that there are some things that I need help with. And you never laughed at me. You never crushed me and said, you're no good anymore, Theo. But there were just those times that you helped me through problems. And my love for my parents, my love for my pastor grew. And how much more if my love for God as well can grow the more that I talk to him, the more that I open up. Yes, not just bad days, but also in good days, Pastor. So more and more we can develop our love for God the more that we talk to him, not just on bad days, but even on good days, Pastor.
0: You know, we have a tendency. We share, we'll call it the secret things, right? Or the things that are precious to us, that we just, important things that we have in our life, we share with people we trust, right? There are certain secrets you carry that you don't talk to everybody about it, right? But there are certain people that you trust, and you'll go to them, and you'll just put it out there. And I like to use that word vulnerable. You make yourself vulnerable. You know that they could hurt you very easily with that information that you're giving them, but you trust them. The whole idea of a handshake really is that. That's why do we shake hands? We meet somebody. We're letting that person know that we have no weapon in our hand. We're not there to hurt them. And at the same time, you're making yourself very vulnerable to that person, that they could hurt you, but you have no intention of harm towards them. But it's that way when we share our deepest thoughts, our hurts, the pains that we have. We share those with people that we trust. And I would think that probably all of us have done that and then regretted it later, because that person wasn't as trustworthy as we thought they might be, and they revealed a secret to somebody that we thought that they would keep private, and they were hurt even worse because of something like that. But the fact of the matter is, the reason that we share those things is we trust them. And that's the relationship we need to have with God, that we can trust him. God knows how to keep it, and he knows how to bear it and carry it for us and help us along the way. But he wants that, not only for the hurts, but think about how often that you share good news, but only with certain people, because you realize some people will rejoice with you and others won't. Others will mock you, or they won't care, right? And so we're very careful, usually, who we talk to about what. But it's those that we trust that we speak the most to, or we'll share everything with. Pour out your heart before him. That's what God desires, that you would have such a close relationship and a trust with him that there's no topic off limits with God. There's nothing that you wouldn't share with God. He really wants to be that close to you. Stay with us. We'll be right back after we hear this song. It's another new song here on the Anchor Radio. This is Rachel Smith with Take Him at His Word. Stay with us. We'll be right back in just a few moments.

That was Hiles Anderson College, Let It Start With Me, a request that came in from Heike Vargas this morning. Thank you for that request. That's one of the many songs here on the Anchor Radio that the deaf can enjoy alongside the hearing through the Anchor Radio app. Oh, probably more than 1,400 songs now that are available that way, where as a song plays on the radio or through the Anchor Radio app, that there's sign language available in the Anchor Radio app for the deaf to enjoy it with you. 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I do pray that your day is off to a great start, whatever you're doing, wherever you might be heading off to. And of course, I do hope to see many of you here tonight at 6:30 p.m. again for our afternoon service, or Wednesday midweek service. And we hope to have you here for that. Well, we'll give you another new song before we finish up this morning. This is Goodly Heritage, another song for the first time here on the Anchor Radio. So have your Anchor Radio app out, ready, and hit that red star if you want to add it to, red heart, if you want to add it to your favorites list this morning. Again, this is Goodly Heritage, Loving, Living, Answered Prayers. We'll be right back.

That was City Baptist School. He chose the cross. Request that came in from Grant DeMoville this morning. Well, it's been a wonderful time this morning to be able to spend this hour with you here on the Anchor Radio. I pray that it's been a help and a blessing to you. Just a good start to your day as you head out to do whatever it is that's on your agenda today that has to get done. I pray that you'll take the Lord with you today and all that you do, that you'd be walking with Him, constantly aware of His presence in your life. Have a fear of God. Respect God in all your decisions. Bring Him into it. Acknowledge Him in all your ways and all your thoughts. Would you keep the Lord on your mind, in your heart, and on your mouth? Would you be telling others about Him today? Let me encourage you today. Find someone to share Christ's love with. Someone around you still needs to hear the gospel. And someone near you just needs to be reminded of God's love. Let God use you today to brighten someone else's life. You'll want to check the Anchor Radio app again for the schedule for all that's taking place here today. And again, join us tonight at 6:30 p.m. here at International Baptist Church for our midweek service. We'll start with prayer, taking prayer requests, praying for one another, and then we'll get back into another Bible study on the life of Jesus Christ. I think you'll find it helpful tonight. And then as you think about today's daily truth, again, would you pour your heart out to Him today? Have a good conversation with the Lord throughout today. Tell Him everything, and He cares, and He'll be there for you. Well, Lamplighter Theater is coming up next here on the Anchor Radio. Make sure you stay tuned for that. And we'll be back with you again tomorrow morning for more Good Morning Dumaguete.

0: Well, hello there. It's good to have you back. You're always welcome here at Lamplighter Theatre. On our last visit...
1: Quicksand? How do I get out?
2: Don't struggle against it.
3: It'll only suck you deeper if you do.
1: I need to help. You can't.
2: All of us together couldn't pull him out.
1: But he'll continue sinking.
2: Yes.
1: Unless he has something to stand on. Something to keep him from sinking further.
2: There's nothing for him to...
4: What are you doing?
1: No, Bernardo! Don't!
4: Bernardo, no!
1: Why did you jump in? Now you're as doomed as I am. But I will go to heaven. You
5: will go there too. That's why I came into the cave to find you. So I could tell you.
1: What?
5: I found his forgiveness today. I'm saved.
3: I'll hold on to you. You youngins, hold on to me.
1: Right.
3: We'll give this a try. But I don't think it's gonna work.
6: Almost there. And his hand is still above. Almost there. Now he's coming.
7: I see his head.
1: Bernardo!
8: I'll be losing my boy tomorrow.
2: Ah, that's right. You will be leaving for San Francisco. But Eloise, you won't be losing a boy. You'll be helping to make a man.
9: I'm home, dear.
7: Harmon, what do you think about going to Eloise's house tonight? The children were over earlier and said we ought to come play games. Oh, and they love that jigsaw puzzle you brought them from your last trip.
9: Oh, that sounds delightful. Speaking of your sister's children, look at what package came today.
7: Oh, a package from Hugh? Sent from San Francisco. What could it be?
9: Only one way to find out. I'm surprised he had time to think of us, being a doctor's apprentice.
7: I suppose it could be a souvenir of some sort, although San Francisco is hardly the place.
9: What? Is that...
7: No, it can't be.
9: Lucy, turn it over.